0: So you got White Oak, you got, you know, some games coming up that are really tough, you know, on the road against Croatan, on the road against Havelock. Those are really tough teams, and we'll really find out how good they are then. But, you know, just the direction and what I've seen, I really like what Coach Beasley's done.
1: Yeah, staying in the league, obviously Croatan's very good. Havelock is very tough and is playing another dynamite preseason or pre-conference schedule. But let's talk a little bit about Richlands. Tough loss for them last week. They held off Southwest. You know, the Onslow County thing's interesting because when you get these in-county matchups, I mean, it everybody says, well, you could throw the record out. You could do that really in Onslow County every time. It seems like whenever it's a inter-county deal, whether it's in conference or non-conference, you could kind of, it's going to be a nail biter.
0: Yeah, no, I totally agree. And, you know, they got another victory against Southwest, and you know what, forever, and I mean forever, I think from like the 1980s up until I think it was like 2019, Richlands couldn't even sniff a win against the Stallions, and now they've won like five straight and doing a really good job. So you know, I like the direction of the program. You know, they've really done things a good way. Coach Good, obviously, you know, he's done things a good way, but you know, they've got their hands full. It don't get any easier, you know. No. Obviously, East Duplin on the road against South Brunswick, who, you know, they're not a football powerhouse, but South Brunswick's got a lot of numbers. That's a big program. Coach Daniel Yowell's done a lot of good stuff down there. Havelock, Northside, Croatan, West Carteret, Dixon, Swansboro, there's not an easy game. There's not a box you can check and say that's an easy win for Richlands from here on out. And so it's going to be a dogfight for the year. But I think they're up for it. Now it's interesting to just kind of see what they do the rest of the year.
1: Yeah, the league is very tough. There are no gimmies on Friday nights. Chris Hughes, Carolina Preps, with us here. Let's talk about down the road. You believe the best team in the state, at least in 8A football in the East, resides in the port city of Wilmington and Hoggard.
0: I do. Phenomenal team. They got the, you know, big one tonight against Clayton, who was in the 7A championship game last year. They're no pushover by any means.
1: Right, yeah.
0: So we'll get a really good snapshot of both of these teams here tonight. I can't wait to see the final and just kind of dig into that game a little bit. Hoggard, they're really good. Matthew Boring, quarterback, three-year starter. He's as polished as I see. You know, he may not be a big-timer, you know, at the Notre Dames or Florida States or Oklahomas or Texases, but golly, I would take him at my college any day, especially being a Tar Heel fan. I'd take him up there. He would be a solid quarterback at the collegiate level. He doesn't make mistakes. They got a great offensive line. They got a good young sophomore running back. I like a lot of what I'm seeing with Hoggard. They really don't have many weaknesses. And Coach Underwood, you know, he's top shelf too.
1: Let's go out west, though, to Charlotte. And it's tough. And then there's one of the privates you think are maybe the best two, and they're playing tonight.
0: Yeah, they're playing tonight, Providence Day. That's Coach Chad Greer, and he's, golly, he's won numerous state championships in a row in the private leagues. You know, had a son, Will Greer, that played for him years back at Davidson Day. You know, just unbelievable amounts. They went on to Florida, and, you know, some NFL success, just retired actually here recently. But, you know, just a lot of collegiate and pro guys that have played for his programs over the years. And then turn and let's just look at what Huff is doing right now. And I mean, they are, I don't want to use this word, but, you know, they're an all-star team of talent. I think they've got like 16 D1 kids committed for next year. They're an unbelievable collection of players. They're extremely well coached. They are definitely the top public school team in North Carolina, and I don't even really think it's close. And I hate to say that, but I saw them in my own eyes, and they're really doggone good.
1: Good stuff. We'll stop it for there. Thank you, Chris. We'll look forward to getting you on as a guest in future installments here of our halftime show. All right, it is intermission. Our Terry Offen Properties Game of the Week, and at the half, it is White Oak and Swansboro doing battle here. We'll come back and have some more thoughts on the first half after this.

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1: All right, halftime, and it is 14-6. Our score, Swansboro, with a big 2-0 mark to start the year, looking to go to 3-0 for the first time since 2019, and they have been pretty efficient offensively so far tonight. You look at what they've done. And they have executed when they've needed to, and really White Oak has not when they've been in position to do that. That's really kind of the difference tonight. Before we get into some more thoughts on the first half, TK Vaden with a look at scores.
2: Northside Topsail, we got Northside leading 21-9 in that matchup, which is, you know, that's what Northside wants. They're rolling. They're in shape. Croatan, Southwest Onslow. Croatan's leading 28-6. Another one of those schools in Croatan that you look to be rolling and winning a game. So both those teams that Chris Hughes spoke on in the halftime show doing their thing.
1: Adam Hill, my buddy, calling the game for Croatan tonight for their radio, and I think they got him out on the ledge.
2: Wow.
1: Yeah. Tough for the road team, huh?
2: Talk them off the ledge.
1: So TK, first half, and White Oak only down 8 and had many opportunities, and probably looking at a lot of halftime saying, guys, if we just clean things up, we might have a lead in this game.
2: If you stay out of penalty trouble, if you're White Oak, I think good things start to happen. And I'd like to see the explosiveness from White Oak in that first drive we seen before they ran into that brick wall. But leading up to that, in that first drive, they looked phenomenal.
1: So Nehemiah Toledo is having to do a little bit of everything tonight. He's popping the popcorn. He's maybe driving the bus because he's having to do the kickoff here. And they're down a couple kickers, are the Vikings. So Toledo will approach the football. They'll kick it off right to left. Gets a leg in it, end over end, and it pushes the man back to the 7. And here is a return. Here comes a flag coming in. And the ball on the turf. It's loose. And did White Oak dive on it? They're still fighting for it. A scrum at the 30. Vikings say they have it. Pirates seem to indicate that they do, but what do you expect them to say, right?
2: It's always our ball.
1: And it looks like it did get wrestled away by Swansboro. So Xavier Eccles came up with the recovery.
2: Dodged a bullet there.
1: Yeah, it really did. Now let's see what this flag's all about, because that could be a big moment in this game.
2: Survey says they're talking about it.
1: Came in from well behind the kick team. 14-6, 11:47 to go, and it is going to be White Oak ball, they're saying.
2: Wow.
1: Now, I don't understand that. A hold on Swansboro declined, and it will be White Oak football.
2: Wow.
1: So what a break for White Oak. A fumble on the kick return.
2: And here now that White Oak offense gets a chance to light that fire, and just like I was saying, show that explosion.
1: They'll go from the Swansboro 32.
2: That's dangerous.
1: This is their best starting field position of the game, and let's see what adjustments they've made here at halftime. So White Oak comes out and gets a second fumble recovery in this game. They're going to hand it off to Hendricks, and Hendricks takes it right side, and he'll get it down to the 26, pick up a 6. And they've also got Gabe Garlinghouse, the sophomore in at quarterback. Don't know if Pineda maybe was shaken up or what, but Pineda,
2: He's not in the mix.
1: No, I don't even see him out there at all. See if you see a number one over on the sideline there, TK, while we call the play here. Under center, they're going to go with a couple of lead blockers. It looks like they're just going to be content to try to ram this down Swansboro's throat, and they do. And a first down, this time off the left side for Tony Hendricks after he got the handoff.
2: PJ, I don't see him over there.
1: You wonder if he's shaken up.
2: I don't know if he's down on a knee back behind all the players or... Oh, yep, he's got his helmet off over there on the sideline.
1: That is not a good sign for White Elk, I have to imagine. That's an indication he may not be coming back. We'll see. Gain of 7, it'll be first down from the 19. This time they run it right side and have a little less success.
2: It doesn't look like he's distressed over there. It just looks like he's getting a breather, but he's definitely in chill mode with his helmet off.
3: Spot is at the Pirate 18-yard line. Gain of a yard brings up second and 9 for the Vikings.
2: And this is where it gets dangerous for the Pirates, especially when they're in striking range. White Oak here, you know they're going to take a big shot here to the end zone.
1: Second down and 8. They'll feed it again into the belly of Hendricks. And this time they have a stop for Hendricks. And it's going to be down to the 17.
2: One checking back into the game.
1: So there you go. Pineda comes in. Maybe a couple of plays to kind of see what's going on there.
2: He definitely likes the ball in his hands.
1: Yep. Kermeen split out to the far side. Another receiver in the slot near side. It is Reeves.
2: It's on the ground.
1: Ball on the turf. Picked up by Pineda. Oh, that's the second time tonight a snap got back there to him, and he mishandled it, and it'll drop him back to the 16-yard line.
2: I don't know if they're getting pressure.
1: 26-yard line, make it.
2: Excuse me. I don't know if they're getting pressure on that center, but that's the second or third snap we've seen come out really, really
1: well,
2: low.
1: I think a lot of Pineda just looked like he took his eyes off of it again.
2: That's the second time we've seen that.
1: So fourth down and 18. They're keeping the offense out there. Pineda stays in at quarterback. Lining up behind him is Hendricks in the pistol. Trips to the left, a receiver to the right. Here's the throw, deep ball, sideline in the air, intercepted by Beasley. He'll bring it out. Beasley to the 10, down the sideline, 20. Beasley free at the 40. Beasley at midfield, and Beasley finally tackled inside the 40-yard line as a flag comes in White Oak territory after the INT.
2: Wow. Patrick, I thought he was going to take that baby home. It was a chance of it.
1: They threw into double coverage, and it was Beasley, the free safety, who came over and did what a free safety does when you throw into double coverage like that, gets the pick.
2: I don't know if that was the best ball out of Pineda there. It came off weird. I don't know if it was pressure or tipped, but it didn't fly right. But like you said, into double coverage.
1: And then you had a couple of penalties tacked on the end. Pirates actually with the personal foul, so that'll be their fifth penalty of the game.
2: I don't know. What is that, some extracurricular activity after?
1: Yeah, I think it was. You know what? They may have hit him twice with unsportsmanlike.
2: I think they did.
1: Because the return was inside the 40.
2: Yeah, it was all the way to the 36.
1: So apparently it was a personal foul. So it hit him with a couple of unsportsmanlike. But even where they're walking it back from, there must have been a block in the back maybe that allowed him to get downfield. That's probably what it was. So you add the one after the play and then the blocking in the back penalty, which was what it appears like, and it's going to drop them all the way back to the 10.
2: Even less than a touchback now after that great play by the defense of the Swansboro Pirates.
1: Well, Swansboro fans not happy with the call.
2: I can't say I blame them. Now we got a guy on the ground. the Swansboro Pirates.
1: Is that Beasley laying down in the end zone?
2: That's not who you want to see go down.
1: I wonder if he's down. He looks like he's just trying to stretch a cramp out.
2: Getting a breather.
1: Well, look, they're working on his leg. He's probably cramped up a little bit. So the ball back to the 7. And that is a far cry from the interception, which I actually thought was in the end zone, which means it would not have been returnable. But they let him bring it out, and he got it inside the 40.
2: From where we could see it up here in the outdoor booth, it looked like it was right there on the goal line.
1: Open air booth, TJ.
2: Okay. Open air booth. I'll get it. I'm not used to just being out in the elements.
1: Thankfully, a nice night on this Friday before Labor Day. 8:36 to go. Ball at the 7 in Swansboro territory with the Pirates up 14-6, leading White Oak. Vikes are 1-0. Pirates are 2-0. Out of the shotgun, here comes Zoe Eckler, and it will be a ball going to Beasley, who races out on the left side, turns the corner, and actually it was Anthony Anderson. Check that. It will be out to the 14, so a gain of 7. Second and short upcoming.
2: Trying to get out of their own territory here.
1: Actually going to give them the 15, so it's a gain of 8. So second and a pretty long 2, actually. Shotgun, snap, Zoe Eckler swings it to the right side. It's Anderson looking for blockers, picks him up. And he'll turn the corner, right side, race it up, cross the 20, and then he's bopped out of bounds, and here comes the flag.
2: We knew that laundry was coming.
1: From our kind of lowish angle, I really couldn't see what White Oak player laid the lumber. But it looks like that Bloomer is not happy with the call. So I'm going to say that Bloomer was the one that they got with the penalty. So the pickup to the 22 would have been enough for a first down, and then the first White Oak foul of the or penalty of the half.
2: And we're starting to see some conversations between these players now.
1: The first White Oak foul was infraction, rather, was 15 yards, so that actually will mark it out to the 37. So essentially, you get 22 yards with the gain and then the penalty.
2: That's right.
1: But you're right, TK. It's getting a little heated out there
2: right
1: now.
2: It's getting chippy.
1: 7 minutes, 45 seconds remaining in the third. 14-6, Pirates in front of the Vikings. Swansboro with the football. Jones gets the handoff and then loses ground in the backfield. He tries to break a tackle, but it'll be brought down. If they're generous with the spot, they'll give him the line of scrimmage, but he might have lost about a half a yard, maybe a yard.
2: And he really did everything he could to try to, you know, reroute that play to the outside, and it just wasn't happening.
1: No gain is what they call it. Second down, 10 upcoming. Good pursuit, though, by White Oak, especially those linebackers.
2: One of the offensive linemen there for the Swansboro Pirates kind of limping back to the huddle. You don't like to see that.
1: Second down, 10. 7 minutes to go here in the third. Pirates going left to right. Ball on the far hash on second down. Two backs. It'll be a handoff again going to Jones. And this time Jones explodes up the middle. Jones across the 40. Jones to the 45-yard line. But hold everything. We've had a whistle, and I thought for a moment it was an illegal shift, but instead it's for an injury. We've got a lineman down with an injury. It looks like it's cramped. So we'll step aside for just a second. We'll step aside for 60 here on our game of the week.
4: Dad, it's time. time we had a talk.
5: Okay, son. Well, what's on your mind?
4: Grown-ups always say time is money, right?
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4: Why are we driving so far to catch a flight instead of just flying from Jacksonville's OAJ?
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4: Fly OAJ. It's just plain smart.
1: One of the big uglies, Aaron Hawkins, coming out now, cramping up. And while they were doing that, they were working on Beasley again. But because, I guess, the injury was not for Beasley, they allow him to stay in the game. I've never seen that before. They're usually, if you're down, they're stretching you out. It's considered an injury.
2: Right, you got to come out.
1: Yeah, but they're letting Beasley stay on. And he is lined all the way up close to the Swansboro sideline on an island here. Will they throw it on third down? They've also loaded up in the backfield to the right. And the quarterback will take it. And it's Anderson actually taking the snap and running it himself.
2: I think he just gets it.
1: And you know what? That actually is Eric Gonzalez that they put in there to run at quarterback, and he did get it. Gonzalez takes it ahead about two to the 47 for a first down for the Pirates. 6:16 to go. Third quarter from Taylor Field. Patrick Johnson, TK Vaden with you here on our Friday Night Football Onslow County Game of the Week, brought to you by Terry Offen Properties. First and 10.
2: Stacking that tight set.
1: Do it again with three blockers in the backfield. They motion over as soon as the ball is snapped to the left. And we've got White Oak defenders jumping all over the ball carrier. He gets punished as he gets back to the line of scrimmage, maybe. It may have taken a little too long to develop with shifting over the blocking mass of humanity at the last moment. So it's no gain, and it'll bring up second down. Actually, it's going to be a loss back to the 46-yard line. So now, second and 11.
2: I wouldn't be surprised to see one of those bubble screens out of Swansboro here.
1: They stack three receivers to the right side. They're going to swing a pass out. It's caught by Anderson. Anderson looking for blockers. They had taken off, had the receivers downfield to try to open things up. He gets positive yardage, but he's also then surrounded by a slew of White Oak Vikings who did a good job to get over there to him. Romello Myers, one of the Vikes, in on the tackle. So it's up to the 49, pickup of three, but going to be third down and eight.
7: Get back out there!
1: Four and a half to go here in the third. Swansboro with the 14-6 lead. They fumbled the opening kickoff, but White Oak turned it over on downs on a fumbled snap again. Second time it's happened in this game. Third time they've turned it over on downs. And the Vikings trying to come up with a big third down stop here, but not before we get a timeout. We'll remain here for the time being.
3: Timeout, Pirates.
1: So the Pirates burn it with 4:08, and they've had a little more creativity in their play calling tonight, TK. I would expect, as you say, you got Beasley, you got Anderson, but they also...
2: They have athletes on that team here at Swansboro, man. And I was going to ask you, Patrick, what do you think that White Oak needs to do offensively to turn this corner to put some points on the board? Because it's like they have the personnel to move the ball, and we just haven't really seen
1: it. Well, I do find it bizarre that they went out with Pineda on the bench to start the half.
2: Which is crazy to me.
1: And they went with the backup, and all he did was go under center and hand it off, which is fine. But Pineda seems like he could have done that. He's a little more dynamic than the sophomore quarterback because, you know, one, he's a good athlete, more experienced. But then when they get down into a situation where Pineda could have
2: made the difference,
1: difference, they put him back to throw, and he throws the interception.
2: Right. And I don't think that that ball came out correctly going back to that INT.
1: They had no pressure on him either. So from the 49, shotgun snap, fakes the handoff, zings it over the middle, caught. First down at the 40-yard line. Well drawn up play as they faked it and zipped it over the middle.
2: And this is what you like to see whenever you've grinded the run game over and over. These passes start to open themselves up.
1: Marquise Sam in the game with the catch. And he gets the first down. As the ball is going to be at the 39-yard line. So a pickup of 12 and a first down. 3:40 to go here in the third and a 14-6 Swansboro advantage. Looking to add to it. Anderson.
2: Good patience.
1: Gets it stuffed into his belly. Goes right, but then cut left and then spun ahead as he got to the second level. And Isaac Baxter finally brought him down for White Oak.
2: Patrick, I'm going to have to ask some of the fans out here.
1: Well, it should be ARG, but
2: ARG.
1: I'm not sure what the gentleman on the public address did, to be honest. Gain of three. Second and seven upcoming. I thought he was having a moment. But I guess he's all right. Smoot out to the far side of the field. Got a receiver to the right, couple backs, and they'll hand it off to the right side, and that's Jones. Nice fake by Jones as he cuts his way, and he'll move ahead. And Gavin Jones, who I'm told is one of the nicest young men you'll ever meet, very polite, very mannerly, but when he gets on the field, he turns it on, and he did there with a really great run and a juke move to leave the White Oak defender in his wake before he's brought down after getting a first.
2: Yeah, I think there's a pair of White Oak cleats still standing back there somewhere. You got to be aware of those nice gentlemen, man, when they get on that football field. The switch flip is
1: 12-yard pickup. Ball at the 24. Very workmanlike drive for Swansboro. They're eating a lot of clock. Over 6 minutes have gone off so far. Drive that started back at their own seven, and Anderson got hit hard by Pineda, but he's able to lunge his way ahead as Anderson. So Elliot Pineda with the big stick.
2: One thing I'm noticing,
1: the ball to the 20 and a gain of four. Sorry, TK.
2: No, excuse me. One thing I'm noticing about Anderson here, he likes to lower his head. He's not shy of contact one bit.
1: Getting the play from the sideline now. Running it over to the huddle is Zoe Eckler. Career 50% through the air. 1,200 yards coming into the game. Has thrown it two times tonight, or three times tonight. Now he throws it a fourth time. Tried to get it on a slant to Smoot on the left side. But again, White Oak did a really good job defensively. And again, getting a hand in there is Nehemiah Toliota. Toliota with a second time tonight we've seen him break up a pass play. Nice work.
2: That one was necessary because that was going for six if he reels that in.
1: Ball at the 20, third down six, so they're in two down territory for sure. Jones off to the right of the quarterback and Anderson's off to the left. Receiver to either side. Hand off to Jones, who tries to take it from the right to the left, and he gets tackled behind the line of scrimmage by a plenty. Nice work by White Oak defensively as Jaden Wiener was one of two tacklers there for the Vikings. They're going to say forward progress was actually stopped back at the 23. It's going to be fourth down, and it looks like we're going to have a field goal try here. So from the 23, ball will be spotted down at the 30. So this
2: This is a hefty one.
1: This will be a 40-yarder for Nilsson.
3: 40-yard field goal, number 25, Cameron Nilsson.
1: Ball be spotted down at the 30. Here it is. It's up, and it is going to be good. Curls in the left upright.
2: What a boot.
1: What a weapon for Nilsson.
2: Wow.
1: And that makes it 17 to 6 with 25 and a half seconds.
2: That's why you hire soccer players.
1: So a 47-yard field goal. How about that?
2: That's notable.
1: Wow. And the breeze has died down a little bit, so it really wasn't that tough of a deal for him.
2: And honestly, having somebody that can kick a field goal of that length is just so much of an added bonus to an offensive unit.
1: Well, now here is the thing you could take solace with that if you're wide out. First of all, a high school kicker at a 47-yarder against you. I mean, how many times is that going to happen? But you're still only down two scores.
2: Exactly. It's not, hope is nowhere near lost.
1: Just got to get it shaped up on offense. Kicked ugly, and it'll be taken along the sideline at the 15. And the return is coming back. Tremaine Stokes with the return. Marcus Sam made the tackle on special teams. And it'll be White Oak ball with 17.6 to go here in the third. 2-0 Pirates with an 11-point advantage after the 47-yard field goal from Nilsson. Makes it 17-6.
2: These Swansboro Pirates, man, I like the way that they're looking, honestly.
1: They've executed well. They don't get sped up.
2: And not a lot of penalties, really, either.
1: White Oak from their own 31. Pineda out of the shotgun, gets the high snap. He'll hand it off. Here's a big run. And coming near side with the football, Hendricks. Hendricks to the right, now cuts it back to the left, back to the left, and then to the right. And it'll be a first down scamper. And that'll be out to the 30. Don't make it 43-yard line. And that'll bring up a first and 10 as the clock's going to run out here in the third. So White Oak with a good play to get it out of deep in their own end. And when we come back, we'll see what the Vikings can do with a fresh set of downs, trailing of I-11. Swansboro looking to move to 3-0 for the first time since 2019. And snap an eight-game losing streak to White Oak. Leads at 17-6 through three quarters on our Friday night football game powered by Terry Offen Properties.
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1: Fourth quarter getting underway. It's Swansboro 17, White Oak 6, but the Vikings with a fresh set of downs, and they'll go to Hendricks again, and Hendricks bursts up the middle, and it's going to be close to a first down run as he takes it ahead. Gavin Jones defensively shaken up for Swansboro And it will be a first as he takes it into Swansboro territory at the 46-yard line.
2: I'm going to go out on a limb to say that they are really going to need to lean on Hendricks, because when he gets the ball, it's like a rocket is attached to him. He's just out of there. And if he can get some space, if that offensive line can give him some room, you're going to see some good things happen.
1: So the cramps have really bothered the Pirates here tonight. And that's kind of interesting because it was actually White Oak who had some issues with the heat, had to alter their practice schedule. And here they are. They've had a couple of guys shaken up, but I don't think anybody necessarily for cramps tonight.
2: I think this is a across-the-board thing. I've seen a lot of matchups, players going down, having the trainers out there, stretching the calves, stretching the hamstrings.
1: Now, as the late, great Hall of Famer Harold Robinson said, it has more to do with what you do all week rather than the day of the game.
2: That's
1: in other
2: true.
1: Words, you got to eat right and drink lots of water and electrolytes during the week to prevent the cramps. It has nothing to do with what you did today.
2: Absolutely.
1: Been perfect today. Not the case.
2: Doesn't matter. We need the manners and the pickle juice.
1: And the mustard. That's a thing that has been happening here as of late. It's become in vogue. Old-fashioned Frenches. First and 10 after the run. They'll send a man in motion. It's Laz Bloomer at tight end. Hendricks again gets the assignment. Hendricks breaks free. Hendricks to the 30, to the 25, 20, 15, 10, 5, touchdown Vikings.
2: I knew it was only a matter of time.
1: So Hendricks breaks it free. Tony Hendricks gets White Oak on the board here in the second half to make it 17 to 12.
2: And now it gets interesting. You know that's firing the defense up.
1: 46-yard run. And here's the big question. They're going to go for two here. This will make it a three-point game, but with really no kicker. You just have no choice but to go for two here.
2: Right.
1: Pineda in the gun, hands it to Hendricks, and he will get nowhere. So they fail on the run. And we've got 11:32 to go. Let's take a break. We'll step aside. Oh, here comes another flag. And I don't know if this was a White Oak player, and it was unsportsmanlike on the Vikings. So we'll see how that's walked off when we come back. But it is a brand-new ball game here as White Oak has gotten it down to 5. 17-12 with 11:32 to go in the fourth quarter. And this is Friday Night Football powered by Terry Offen Properties.
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1: Kick comes down, and it'll be fielded off a bounce, and it'll be returned by Swansboro. Now, that kick was greatly aided by the fact that they walked off the unsportsmanlike penalty and applied it to the kickoff. So that puts Swansboro in really good position here, up 5 points with 11:23 to go.
2: It's difficult in a game scenario, but you do have to keep those emotions in check to try to stave that stuff off.
1: So the return, ball just across the 40. Swansboro already with a score in this half. Nielsen with a field goal of 47 yards that made it a 12-point game.
2: This is an extremely decisive drive for the White Oak defense.
1: And here comes a handoff left side, and it will be White Oak there to make the tackle And is Isaac Baxter leading the way? He got some help from some of his teammates, including Elijah Davies.
2: Quick little update from the West Craven Newbern matchup. Newbern up 21-14 at half. We knew that was going to be a barn burner, though.
1: Lost back to the 38. Second down and 12 with 10 minutes and 45 seconds to go in the game. Swansboro up 5 with the football. They're going right to left. They have the big guy back in there, Hawkins, who's back in after the cramps. Here's a little crossbuck handoff going to Beasley. And Beasley gets brought down again. Now we've got a flag in the backfield. And that's going to be a hold on Swansboro. What an ill-timed moment to have a holding penalty. That'll be their first penalty of the half. And despite the chippiness, only the second penalty of the second half.
2: And that's what I'm saying. You're seeing the players starting to get real motivated out there, which is fine, but got to keep those penalties to a minimum.
1: This is a rivalry. Don't get it crossed up by any stretch. White Oak has won 8 in a row in the series. Before that, Swansboro had captured 4 in a row. So it's been a series of streaks here in the last decade.
2: And you know they bring that to the field.
1: Back to the 28 after the hold. Here's a throw, and it will be incomplete. Trying to shoot it down the middle, Gavin Smoot was the only receiver on that post. And they could not get it to him.
2: I don't think that the QB had all the time that he would have wanted.
1: Gavin Hasek, the receiver. So third down and 26 upcoming. After hitting on his first three throws of the game, Zoeckler is 0 for his last two. Has not thrown it a lot tonight. White Oak has not they've attempted just one pass, and it was intercepted. Baxter chasing Zoeckler out of the pocket. He'll zing it down towards the right sideline, and it's going to be broken up again. I think Anderson had leaked out, and that's who they were trying to work it to.
2: White Oak is getting some good pressure on the quarterback there when he drops back.
1: 9:59 to go. The clock stops. We do have a flag down. So some yellow laundry littering the turf here. White Oak trying to go 2-0. Swansboro looking for a 3-0 start. And it would be their best beginning since 2019. They finished that year 6-5. They've only had, in the last 20 seasons, 3 winning campaigns. They did have a 500 year in 05, but you go back before that 2019 year where they finished 6-5, their last winning year was 2013 where they won 8 games. So they've not had a lot of success around here. And Coach Beasley, in his third year, has yet to win a conference game, but he's got him off to a 2-0 start.
2: And we heard it in the pregame show. This is no walk in the park of a schedule by any means. So
1: White Oak very wisely getting the penalty accepted, and that's backed them up even more. Tough to tell where it's spotted from where we are, but it looks like it's about the 23. So that makes it third down and about 30 yards. 28 to be exact. So the Pirates from their own 23 after the penalty. Here's the snap. The throw out in the right side. It is caught by Hasek, and Hasek will take it down the sideline, and it'll finally get wrestled down. But Hasek up ahead. I think he thought he had the first down. I think the fans did too, but he's still about 9 yards shy, and it's fourth down. So really no harm, no foul there for White Oak, even though they drop back into coverage. So fourth down, nine here with the ball at the 42. And they're going to punt. Nilsson had to go off the side of his foot, but it takes the member's bounce and will roll, and White Oak won't get anywhere near it.
2: Really great job by the White Oak defense getting off the field there. Like I said, that was a decisive drive, getting their guys back out on the field, giving them a shot to really get back in this game.
1: So they forced the first punt of the game, and now White Oak with 8:34 to go will operate here from their own 23-yard line. They are down by 5 points, 17-12. Let's see if they come back. They really got it ginned up, the running game, last time out.
2: Absolutely.
1: Pineda has not carried it much tonight himself. Runs the option, pitches it to the right. And this is Tony Hendricks. Oh, and Hendricks almost shoved to the ground out of bounds, was tackled by Jones, who kind of let go of him. He was in that awkward area, was Hendricks, where he went between the turf and the track, and if he had slipped, TK, it probably would have been a penalty.
2: Yeah, and good awareness by number one, Jones, on letting off, because, you know, once you're engaged, it's hard to let off.
1: Gain of two, ball at the 25 near side. Kermeen over to the left of the formation, a receiver in the slot. They've also got a receiver to the right, and this is Pineda going to keep it himself, and he gets tripped up. Got to the line of scrimmage, and then Nehemiah Pickett, who's had a whale of a game tonight, tripped him up. And they will spot him down at the 26, so third and seven after the pickup of one.
2: Kind of shocking they didn't really just lean back into that run game right out of the gate.
1: Third down, Pineda out of the pistol. Hands it off to Hendricks, and Hendricks dances ahead but was tackled. Nice job by the linebackers. Williams, or Jones rather, was one of them. And also Braden Heckler in on the stop. White Oak's going to go for it, it looks like, here on fourth down. Might not figure they're going to get many more chances. Ball is at the 29, so it was a pickup of three, and they're going to burn a timeout. And we'll remain right here with 7:06 to go. Vikings take the timeout. And they are facing fourth and a pretty long four, TK, when they come out of the break here. They've got to feel like, I'm sure, they could line up, maybe push it up the middle with Hendricks to get those 4 yards.
2: I would be sitting on that if I was the Swansboro defense. That's where my mind would be. And why wouldn't you do it? Number nine has been proven to be pretty lethal.
1: So Tyler Suits, the defensive coordinator, trying to dial up what they're going to do here. They had a shutout victory, 42-0 last week over Pamlico. And trying here to hold White Oak to 12 points. Vikings just got 16 last week in a 10-point win. Relied heavily on their defense.
2: They're going to be asked to step up to the plate once again. I kind of see that trending that way.
1: Well, what you don't want to do here is turn it over on a fumble or if you throw an interception. See what they do here. Fourth down, Pineda with the pistol. Little movement up front, no call. Pineda looks over towards his sideline. Pineda checks his wristband. Snap to Pineda. He'll hand it to Hendricks, and Hendricks gets a yard. If that doesn't make it And he gets tackled by Eric Gonzalez, the free safety who came up and made the hit.
2: And Patrick, we called it right there. They called the bluff. They knew that the run was possible up the middle, and they sat right on it.
1: So now Swansboro will take over on downs. The fourth time in this game it's been turned over on downs by White Oak. And they'll have it at the Vikings 31-yard line. And you know, they would certainly like to get a touchdown here, but having Nelson, who can at least kick it, make it an 8-point game is a big deal also. Crossbuck, handoff, near side, and it's Beasley.
2: Diving.
1: And he had his knee never touch the ground, and he lunged ahead. They're not going to blow him dead. They're going to say he actually got that extra yardage as he never had his elbows or knees hit the turf.
2: That's a great heads-up play by him, never quitting.
1: Yeah. So it's a gain of two down to the 29, second and eight upcoming. 6:30 to go, 17-12 in favor of Swansboro, who's going to have the quarterback run the play slowly back to the huddle, TK.
2: Might be something in the cleats, Patrick. He's got disco balls on his feet. I don't know if that has anything to do with anything, but it's, you can see it from here.
1: They're shimmery. Snap goes back to the quarterback in a long draw, delayed handoff to Anderson, who runs left, spins, and he will force his way ahead.
2: Nice little karaoke step there to get out of the pressure, because that could have been stopped in the backfield easily.
1: Smith with the stop. Ball at the 25. So third down four with 5:45 remaining in what has been a rapidly moving affair.
2: And this is what they want. They like that clock moving for sure.
1: Two receivers out to the far side, including Hessick. Low snap, handing it off, and Anderson gets the first down, toting it off the left side. Got tackled there by Pineda and Steven Sanders, but not before he gets the first, takes it inside the red zone to the 19 after the gain of six. So you kind of just have to run, TK, a little bit of a four-minute offense here and salt this thing away.
2: Yeah, that first down was everything as far as maintaining the clock and just keeping it moving.
1: First and 10 from the 19. A couple of receivers scrambling around there. Evan Hessick lines up to the left now. And we have a flag come in. And that is not what you want for a number of reasons. If you're the Pirates, but it's actually going to be encroachment on White Oak. Wow.
2: They got him jumping.
1: Apparently so. Ball advances up to the 14 now. So a touchdown with the way that White Oak has struggled with any explosion plays tonight, that would kind of put this thing away with the clock dwindling down where it is now, 4:30 to go. 17-12 in favor of Swansboro, leading White Oak by five. Play clock.
2: Not running.
1: Not running right now. Was running in the first half. So they'll hand it off to Anderson, and Anderson up the middle explodes ahead inside the 10 down to the 6. And that's a gain of 8. And it will bring up a first and goal.
2: Another fresh set of downs. First and goal, Pirates.
1: Inside of 4 minutes to go in this one.
2: Swansboro Pirates channeling their 12th man.
1: Couple receivers line up near side, including Glasson. Low snap. Anderson gets the handoff. Anderson up the middle to the 4.
3: Side number 4, Anthony Anderson. And on the stop, number 66, Liam Smith. Spot is at the Viking 5-yard line.
1: Ball to the 5-yard line, second and goal from the 6 upcoming.
2: If you're the Swansboro Pirates, that's just fine because the clock is just going to roll.
1: Price White Oak, who has at least one timeout, has not

0: were to score, to have to go for two, which they've already tried twice tonight, unsuccessful. And it looks like Swansboro's going to burn a timeout here as we get ready for third down. So we'll get set to step aside as soon as they call it. And they do, and we will take a 60-second timeout with a minute 55 to go in this one in a five-point game, Swansboro leading.
1: Today, I'm a teacher, and I've got a big job. I shape the mind of every student who walks through my classroom doors. But my department isn't the biggest in school. You know what is? Athletics. And it's the athletic administrator who makes it all happen. So while you're thanking me for all that I do, thank them too. They deserve it.
2: This message presented by the NIAAA, the National Interscholastic Athletic Administrators Association.

0: For the first time since 2019, Swansboro is in a position to go 3-0. They won six games that year. They are looking for a 3-0 start after winning just two games all of last year, and they're a minute 55 away from doing it at a third and goal from the 7-yard line.
1: Touchdown here could be the nail, so to speak.
0: If you're White Oak, you're hoping you stop them and then make a decision for Swansboro. Do they kick? They line up a bunch of blocking backs to the left. They snap the football, and it's going to be taken, but the ball carrier stopped at the 6. So only a gain of 1, and I believe it was Beasley back there again, or maybe it was the backup Gonzalez. That's who I actually think it was.
1: Yeah, he's a little bigger than Beasley.
2: Carrying over the red side, number 8, Eric.
0: Yep, it was Gonzalez, but it stops the clock because it's forced a timeout. And I think it was White Oak that took it. So with a minute 46 to go, it'll be 4th and goal from the 6. And really, if you're White Oak, you're right where you want to be right now, especially if you force them to kick here.
1: Right.
0: And I guess that's the decision. I mean, Swansboro maybe draws up something here, but if you don't make it to the end zone, you turn it over. Would you take the points, or do you try to put the foot on the accelerator?
1: I'm taking the points just because of the non-conversion on the 2 points for White Oak. I'm putting my chips on that.
0: Well, and let's be honest, White Oak has not shown the ability tonight to throw the football. Just one attempt and it was intercepted. Pinedo came in 5 out of 11 on the year.
1: And that's what I'm saying. You can turn the ball over, but then you can just bank on the run and stop the run, because like we've said, the pass just hasn't been there.
0: So this is going to be a 30-yarder from Nilsson. Hit a 47-yarder earlier.
1: So this should be a walk in the park.
0: Yeah. Slight angle to the left. Snap, placement, up, booms it through. So a 30-yarder makes it 20-12. Little scoregami going here with a minute 40 to go in the game. And now, White Oak, you got what you wanted from the standpoint you keep them out of the end zone, but your offense has got to come up with some kind of explosion play, and it really can't be on the ground, can it?
1: Yeah, you run a two-minute drill here, and you really got to focus in on your receivers who have run those out routes and getting out of bounds, managing the clock. But again, they have to be completed passes.

0: So it was Swansboro getting on the board with a Zoe Eckler to Glasson touchdown reception in the first quarter with 7.7 to go.
1: Haven't really seen many other passes other than that.
0: And then White Oak with a 24-yard run by Allen made it 7-6 as they failed on the two-point try. A one-yard run by Beasley just before the half made it 14-6 Swansboro. And all they've got here in the second half are two field goals from Nilsson. But Hendrick

0: did bust off a 46-yard run earlier in the quarter. It seems like eons ago. And that has made it 20-12, but they have twice tried a two-point conversion and failed with the injuries to the kicking situation for the Vikings.
1: Well, you wonder with the less scoring in the second half from the Pirates, is it a little too late for the defense of White Oak?
0: Did a good job to limit them there, and then, look, 47-yard field goal, even a 30-yard, you kind of got to tip your cap.
1: Of course.
0: But here's the kick from Nilsson, and he will boom it, and will send it into the end zone. So, White Oak with a minute 40 to go. I believe they have a timeout. And it will be a first and 10 upcoming from their own 20, down 8.
1: And here's the two-minute drill.
0: I know White Oak wanted to run the ball tonight, but only one pass attempt, and it was intercepted.
1: What do you think, Patrick?
0: They've gone back to pass a couple times, and the protection's not been good. I think whatever you do here, you got to get a big play just to get out of this at your own 20 situation. White Oak has won 8 in a row. They hand it to Hendricks, and Hendricks tried to pick his way through, squirted through, but then got tripped up at the 25-yard line. So the clock inside of a minute 30 to go now.
1: We're going
0: to
1: see him pick up the pace here.
0: Gets it out to the 26, so it was a pickup of 6, 2nd and 4. Pineda gets the snap, rolls to his right. He's in trouble. He gets sacked back down at the 20-yard line. So Pineda gets sacked. I believe it was Pickett who got to him, and the clock moving now. It'll bring up 3rd down and 10.
1: Still no timeout.
0: Might not have one. Minute to go. 20-12. Swansboro trying to move to 3-0. The defense on the field. 3rd and 10. Pineda to throw. Heaves it over the middle. Back it up at the 40-yard line. The defender came in and got a hand on it, and it was Gonzalez step for step with the White Oak receiver, Preston Reed.
1: He's down on the ground writhing in pain.
0: Reed might have had the wind knocked out of him, but he kind of came down in a heap. Don't know if he cramped up. The way they're going at the leg, it looks like it could be a cramped situation. It doesn't look like they're trying to stable it. If they are, that's a bad angle to stable it at.
1: It's not doing them any favors.
0: No, I think it's a cramp. 47.3, but now 4th and 10 upcoming. And this may actually benefit the Vikings because it gives them a chance to slow things down a little bit and see what they can draw up here.
1: Yeah, they get the clock stoppage there, kind of get their wits about them.
0: So Swansboro looking to move to 3-0, their best beginning to a season since 2019.
1: And if you're the Swansboro Pirate program, you got to be fired up about their start to the season. They got the community behind them. They got full belief in these fans.
0: And they go to East Carteret next week. In fact, they'll venture out on a 3-game stretch at East Carteret on the 18th at Croatan to start conference play. That will not be easy. And then at West Carteret the 25th, Dixon on the 2nd here in Swansboro.
1: So they'll meet East Carteret next?
0: Yep, and East Carteret was playing at Parrott tonight in Kinston. Patriots with a rough start after going undefeated and winning the 8-man state title last year. They'll step up and play 11-man occasionally, and that's what they did tonight. And then we've got White Oak hosting Kinston next week, and I believe we're going to have that one scheduled. Seems to be the call.
1: That'll be a good game too.
2: I like
1: state champion contender Kinston.
0: Vikings lost a lot on offense. Record-setting receiver in Tariq Copper, who's now at NC State.
1: Stud.
0: And then you've got the Vikings playing North Lenoir tonight. That's always a big rivalry.
1: That's a marquee matchup there.
0: Let me see. I think so. I could be wrong on that.
2: Come on, defense.
1: That's actually correct.
0: So it's going to be 4th down and 10. 47.3 to go here in the fourth. 20-12. White Oak motions a man. It's going to be a throwback to Pineda, or is it? Yes, they get rid of it. Pineda makes the catch. He spins out of a tackle, and he will spin out of another, and Pineda fighting. And
1: he's going to get
0: the
1: it.
0: First down. Wow. A quarterback throwback. Pineda got it from Reeves, who he pitched it to, and somehow spun his way to the converted receiver to a first down.
1: And that's a freshman making that throw.
0: And now Pineda is down hurt, but he gets it out to the 31. It stops the clock with 33.5. Boy, that was fraught with all sorts of peril. It was given to Reeves in the backfield, and the freshman threw it under duress. It was lollipop in the air. Pineda got to it. It seemed to hang in the air forever, and then Pineda got through the grasp of a tackler and then got out of the arms of a couple more Swansboro Pirates and got it to the 31. That was just all heart and guts.
1: That's it. That's a never say die attitude. And when that ball was in the air, that gave me flashes of what they call a hospital pass, because there was a Swansboro Pirate defender clocking in quickly.
0: So now if Pineda's out, this makes this much more difficult. You're still 69 yards away with 33.5 seconds.
1: And this is a scenario where you need your QB1.
0: Well, he is out. So White Elk went to the bag of tricks, and they're going to have the backup in now, who's taking some snaps tonight, and that is Gabe Garlinghouse. But, boy, Pineda with a great play. And if you're White Elk, you hope he's able to maybe return after a play and not shaken up so much he's going to have to be over there for an extended time, but you do hope he's okay.
1: Absolutely.
0: Two receivers to the right, one to the left. Shotgun opportunity for the sophomore here. He'll be back to throw, and he heaves it down the field, and it'll be incomplete. Tried to work the pass to Myers, but it was incomplete. Now, only 5 seconds went off the clock, so it's 28.5. If you can get Pineda back in, this allows you to do that, but I don't see any signs of him out there.
1: They gave him some good protection there for him to step up in that pocket. I wouldn't shy away from throwing the ball again.
0: Here comes Pineda. So that's another little break here for White Oak. Still 69 yards away from getting a touchdown. Ball at their own 31 with 28 and a half. They're down 8. Snap to Pineda. Rolls to his right. Steps up. He's going to take off. Splits defenders and gets tripped up at the 40-yard line. He's shy of the first down, but they have blown the whistle to stop the clock. And I guess the question was, did he get the first, or is White Oak burning their last time out? I think that's what it is. Surprised they held on to it that long, but they did. And so a 9-yard scamper. Pineda's all guts here.
1: So they ended up having a timeout, which is interesting.
0: Well, no matter what happens, they got to convert here. 19 and a half to go, 20 to 12.
2: You track the timeout.
0: And they're going to add time. They put second and a half on there. So it's now 21 seconds, TK, with a third and one. But you really just, you get a clock stoppage if you get the first here, but you don't have a lot of time. You've got to hope you chip off a pretty big one here, 60 yards out.
1: You got to get a big play regardless of what happens. First things first, got to get the first down.
0: Trips to the right, receiver, a single to the left. Ball on the far hash. Here's a handoff up the middle. They get the first down as they spread it out. Clock stops with 16.8. And the football will be spotted down at the 44-yard line.
1: All right, step one. First down, complete.
0: Going to say it was the 43. Hendricks was stopped by Jones.
1: Clock's rolling.
0: 12 seconds to go, and they snap it and spike it into the turf with 10.4. It'll be second and 10.
1: What do we see here, Patrick? Four verts?
0: I mean, they might do it, but the question is, can they execute it? That has not been the strong suit tonight. That was only their that pass completion, which was a throwback, was their first completion of the game.
1: Right.
0: And it really wasn't that great a throw. It was more
1: A save your life type scenario.
0: It was just a whole entire run after the catch. Second and 10. 10.4 to go. Receiver in motion. Going back to throw Pineda. Now he takes off. Pineda will get the gain of 9. And that will do it. Can't get to the sideline, and that'll end the game. And for the first time since 2019, Swansboro is 3-0, and they snap an 8-game losing streak to the White Oak Vikings.
1: It's electric here in Swansboro. The fans are on their feet. They're loving it.
0: A lot of happy Pirate fans at Taylor Field as they go to 3-0 with three straight road games coming up. East Carteret and then Croatan and Coach Beasley with some love for the fans. And now he'll head over. White Oak will sink to 1-1 on the year.
1: You got to love this if you're Swansboro starting 3-0. Snapping the streak.
0: We'll take a 2-minute timeout and come back and have our post-game wrap-up of this one as Swansboro tonight gets the victory over White Oak by the count of 20-12. And we'll have some final thoughts for you, preview the matchup next week, all of that coming up. As it is our game of the week, Friday Night Football, powered by Terry Offen Properties.
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5: Fly OAJ. 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
0: 20-12, the final score here tonight. It is an 8-game streak that comes to an end as Swansboro defeats White Oak tonight by the count of 20-12. Patrick Johnson, TK Vaden with you here as the Vikings fall to 1-1, but Swansboro now 3-0, and it's the first time since 2019 that has happened. And if you're Swansboro, you got to feel pretty good about where you are right now with one game left in the non-conference slate against an East Carteret team that has had its struggles this year. Now you got to go on the road. That's never easy, but they've already won 2 games on the road. But I think especially what impressed me here tonight, TK, were a couple of things. One, the fact that they came here tonight and got a couple of long field goals.
1: Yeah.
0: Their defense played well. I mean, White Oak had some success at times running it. And that is a real positive thing that they were able to make some stops. Now, White Oak did a lot to kind of shoot themselves in the foot a little bit. Let's not kid ourselves.
1: That's true.
0: But, you know, it was a real gutsy second half for this club because only managed 6 points but held White Oak pretty well in bay with the exception of that long touchdown run by Hendricks to start the fourth quarter. And at that point, it was a five-point game, but Swansboro answered the bell when they needed to.
1: I think that White Oak played better in the second half, to be completely honest. They did defensively, only giving up 6 points. But the thing for me is, when you talk about this Swansboro Pirate football program, the outlook has to be outstanding going 3-0 to start the season, especially when we get into this conference play type of conversation with the schedule. It's not a walk in the park. We heard it in the the halftime show that there is no gimme. I think you said it yourself. There's no gimme when you get to that conference schedule.
0: Yeah, absolutely. And the other thing that I was impressed with tonight, and, I mean, it just shows you when you win. And it was my first time here, so I don't know how they've drawn traditionally. I just know they've not had a lot of success. But great crowd here tonight.
1: Absolutely.
0: And they were really into it the whole night.
1: And I think that that matters for a program that's trying to turn the corner like Swansboro. When you got the community behind you and you know that people are believing in your head coach and they have his back fully, you feel it. We felt it in the stands tonight.
0: Well, it is a 3-0 beginning to the year, and White Oak falls to 1-1. And it is a 3-0 beginning to the year for Swansboro. Very good victory for them tonight. You have to feel really good about where you are if you're the Pirates now, because you snap an 8-game losing streak to White Oak, but you also, more importantly, have moved to 3-0 with the chance to go undefeated going into conference play. And it will not be easy in the league. I mean, you have Havelock, you have Croatan, you have Northside. I mean, it is a big boy football conference.
1: The three-headed beast.
0: Yep, and Swansboro's trying to forge their way into the upper half. Their goal's just, they told us this week, win another game.
1: That's it.
0: And try to advance to the postseason. And they've taken a step towards that more tonight. And that's really what they want to do. Let's advance the postseason, and we'll kind of go from there one week at a time. If you're White Oak, I think you've got to try to figure out a way to, well, one, not make as many mistakes as you made tonight, but also you got to have a little better execution, especially in the pass game.
1: That's 100% correct, because once that run goes away, you got to be able to lean on something else. And they do got those weapons in the wide receiver roles that I'd like to see them get them involved, because then the sky's the limit.
0: Well, TK, our maiden voyage here tonight, it was an interesting game. Always great when you get a county rivalry, and that's what we saw here tonight. And it was a slugfest, 20-12. Swansboro knocks off the Vikings of White Oak, snapping an 8-game losing streak to the Vikes, and also moving to 3-0 for the first time since the 2019 season.
1: I was glad to be here for it.
0: All right, well, we'll be back next week. Right now, our scheduled game is Kinston at White Oak. That could change. We'll let you know. Just follow our socials, Facebook for Rock 105.5. For TK, I'm Patrick. Thanks for being with us tonight. Enjoy your Labor Day weekend, and we'll catch you next week for our Friday Night Football Game of the Week, powered by Terry Offen Properties. So long, everybody.
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0: is Dave and Mahoney. Dave and
1: Mahoney. This guy also says that he had a Super Bowl ring, by the way. So he's a Super Bowl champion who's needing money from women. $65,000 per.
2: The last time the 49ers won the Super Bowl was 95.
1: Oh, my God. I didn't even think about that. They didn't even win?
3: January 29th, 1995, when they defeated the Chargers.
1: So I would have been got. 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
0: The Dave and Mahoney Show.
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1: Mahoney. 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
1: Oh, my God. 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
3: January 29th, 1995, when they defeated the Chargers.
1: So I would have been got. 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
1: This guy also says that he had a Super Bowl ring, by the way. So he's a Super Bowl champion who's needing money from women. $65,000 per.
2: The last time the 49ers won the Super Bowl was 95.
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3: January 29th, 1995, when they defeated the Chargers.
1: So I would have been got. 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I would have given him $70,000.
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1: This guy also says that he had a Super Bowl ring, by the way. So he's a
2: Super Bowl champion
1: who's needing money from women. $65,000 per.
2: The last time the 49ers won the Super Bowl was 95.
1: Oh, my God. I didn't even think about that. 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
3: January 29th, 1995, when they defeated the Chargers.
1: So I would have been got. 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
1: and Mahoney. 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Mm-hmm. And now Big Tobacco is saying that because this industry has become so successful, they're saying that they want to introduce the even stronger ones at 12 milligrams, so twice as strong.
2: There's somebody drooling right now. 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
1: If you go into any gas station anywhere, you're going to see like the nicotine pouches, and they're either 3 or 6 milligrams. Mm-hmm. 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
2: There's somebody drooling right now. 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
1: "Why are you 12 milligrams?"
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5: Oh, no. You'll never guess what they're finding inside of Waymo's. Or maybe you will. So Waymo's are the autonomous vehicles. If you haven't ridden in one, they're becoming more and more common in major cities across the country. And Audrey, you've ridden in one. You said it was a pretty good experience.
6: Yeah, I mean, for the most part, whenever you're talking about getting from point A to point B pretty quickly, especially like not on the freeways.
5: Yeah.
6: But I mean, it's pretty cheap and you don't have to worry about talking to the person in the front seat. It's fine.
7: Typical pretty person privilege. She had a great experience in a Waymo. Our producer, Chris Jackson, on the other hand, was basically kidnapped by a Waymo.
5: He was stuck inside of a Waymo.
6: For like 2 minutes.
5: It was driving in circles. That's right.
6: Okay.
5: And well, there's been other problems too, like them driving into like police standoffs and driving the wrong way on roads and some other stuff. But
6: like hitting people.
5: Yeah, just kids.
6: Just casually killing people.
5: Zooming
6: not great,
5: past
6: not
5: stop
6: great.
5: School
6: but I mean,
5: buses
6: my experience was fine.
5: So the driverless vehicles, like you said, they have some upsides to them,
6: yes.
5: But there are people, obviously, that still have to be involved, even though they're driverless cars. They have the little depots they go to in order to get them all cleaned up and make sure they're ready for the next passenger. Mm-hmm. And some of the things that they're finding inside of these Waymos, a little bit unsettling, and you nailed it, Mahoney, like poop. People are defecating in Waymos.
7: But aren't there cameras that can see everywhere inside?
6: Yes, inside, outside, the whole thing. I mean, like, you click one button and somebody's on the other end. They're monitoring every single vehicle while it's out and about.
7: Maybe.
6: Gross.
7: Uh-huh. Maybe we, like, start, you know, because those poor people who have to clean this stuff up, you feel bad for anybody who has to deal with that.
5: The going rate, $29 per hour. If you're working overnight, it's $31 per hour.
7: To clean up human feces. But if we find
5: also
7: these freaks...
5: Vomit in there as well.
6: Oh. Yeah.
7: But if we... Let's find these freaks who love to put, like, cameras in bathrooms and stuff. Why don't we just get them a job cleaning these? Because that feels like it's two birds, one stone. You don't have to, you know, invade anybody's privacy unwillingly. These are people who are willing to give it up and poop in an autonomous vehicle.
6: Make the robots clean it. It's a robot car. Make the robots do it. We've got
5: the
6: humanoids.
5: Yeah.
6: It's going to be fine. Or just make the whole thing like where you could hose it down.
7: Like
6: you know, don't put carpet
5: in a police car.
6: Yeah. Don't put carpet in a Waymo.
7: Don't put carpet in a Waymo.

0: In a bathroom, right?
1: They also found, somebody reported that they found two pig heads in the back of a Waymo. Not sure why somebody is traveling with two pig heads.
0: Going to a luau?
1: Oh, a luau. I was thinking like a seance.
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11: So the other day we had the story about the 19-year-old waitress who was a waitress in Miami, and there was some guy who was a businessman who came into the restaurant that she was working at. I guess they hit it off, and then she got really upset when she found out that he had a girlfriend that was not her, and so she decided that she was going to extort him for $20,000.
12: And by, like, blackmailing him with nudes and sex tapes, right?
11: Sex tapes, sent it to his business partner and his actual girlfriend, and you're like, this 19-year-old. And of course, she's like a hot 19-year-old that just doesn't know better.
13: She's 19.
12: But she should know better.
11: Well, and so should he. Like, what are you doing?
12: Filming yourself.
13: Yes,
12: filming
13: that. Yes, Dave.
11: I mean, of course, man.
13: Come on, Dave.
11: So
13: yes.
11: This guy's in
12: a
11: relationship.
12: He's a victim here, Audrey.
13: No way.
12: He's a victim.
13: Absolutely not.
11: We got this call in the voicemail.
14: Hey, Dave Mahoney, longtime listener, first-time caller. About the 19-year-old Miami waitress. It doesn't sound like either one of them are smart. She was only asking for $20,000. It would have been cheaper to pay him. Thanks.
15: Message
13: so
15: deleted.
13: I would kind of
12: or
13: agree.
12: This guy knows that
13: she
12: it's...
13: She went low.
12: Yeah, like, ask for more.
13: $20,000, like, she is totally 19.
12: Like, also, if you're...
11: $20,000 doesn't even pay off my credit card at this point.
13: $20,000 sounds like so much money whenever you're 19. That's not even half of a car.
11: Right. You can't even get a used Honda.
12: Dude,
11: at this
12: I
11: point
12: saw
11: for
12: a 4Runner. I saw a 4Runner for sale, a brand new 4Runner, and it was $80,000.
13: What?
12: $80,000 for a 4Runner. You used to be able to buy them for like $7,000 with like 30,000 miles.
11: You don't pay for a quarter of that thing. You get a 1Runner.
12: I mean, here's
13: yeah,
12: the thing,
13: is there
12: too.
13: A single runner anywhere?
11: Gotta get a 1Runner.
12: The reason this guy didn't pay, the reason this guy didn't pay this is not because he couldn't or whatever. It was cheaper to pay her off. He knew that his current chick would not care.
13: Oh, that's he's what, done this before.
11: And also, this is a pattern.
12: Also, his business partner, you're going to send it to him, and you're like,
13: who
12: oh,
13: cares?
11: Wow, here's video of you banging a 19-year-old. Oh, no.
12: We can't do business together anymore.
11: No more spreadsheets with you, pal.
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0: The job here is simple for you, Luis. You just have to figure out which one of these unbelievable things Mahoney actually did behind the scenes. So his wife has been kind enough to share some of the things that he does when no one else is around. And it's unbelievable that he actually does do some of these things. In fact, he does a lot of these things. One question for you before we get going. Do you think Mahoney is lazy or do you think he is efficient?
1: I believe that he is efficient in his own way. Mm. The end results are good.
2: They speak for themselves efficiently. When I was a young man traveling the world, I came across a wise man in a cornfield.
0: Cornfield this time.
2: Cornfield. Okay. Yeah. A mysterious cornfield that was...
3: Was he an alien?
2: It was covered in mist and or a fog.
0: Did you hear a banjo?
2: As I wandered through...
3: Is he trying to probe you?
2: As I wandered through this cornfield, I encountered him, and he said, "Son, the key to life is working smarter and not harder." And ever since that day, I have made it my life's long mission to spread the word of efficiency across this great land of
3: you
2: ours.
3: You do a really great job at it. I feel like a lot of people are learning from your ways.
0: All right, so I'm going to play you two clips, Luis, and again, you're trying to figure out which one is 100% true. The first one here is entitled Audiobook.
4: We recently flew with our daughter for the first time to travel to Mahoney's grandfather's funeral. Even though it was for a sad reason, it was actually a very successful trip, and I was proud of our girl. I was less proud of our boy Mahoney, though. He stayed up late the night before we traveled, listening to his new audiobook, and as a result, was exhausted in the morning. When we got settled onto the plane, I whipped out the new toys I got our daughter to occupy her, and Mahoney nudged me and said, "All right, baby, looks like you got this. I'm gonna sleep. Wake me when we land." So for 2.5 hours, I fought for my life entertaining that baby while Mahoney snoozed. And when we landed, I had to shake him awake and he replied, "Ugh, already, baby?"
3: Wait, hold on. I feel like in that audio, I heard Mahoney in the background.
0: Laughing.
2: That was the baby.
0: He sure was.
3: Oh, my
2: gosh. In my defense, so it's a new audio book called Dungeon Crawler Carl, and I'm on book 4 already. It has taken over my life. It's like legitimately causing issues with me and my wife right now because all I want to do is listen to this book. Like
3: that's awesome.
2: It's such a good book series. If you like video games, Dungeon Crawler Carl.
3: Get that book.
2: Cannot recommend it enough.
0: Luis, does that sound like it could be true to you?
1: Absolutely.
0: Yeah. I mean, because Mahoney does. I've traveled with him before. And even on short flights, he'll bust out his little pod. He's got his noise-canceling headphones. Like, he can sleep on a plane. And the fact that you abandoned your wife.
2: My baby was fine. I knew she would do great.
0: You had faith.
2: She was just like me, you know. Uh-huh. She napped as well.
3: Was this on the way or the way back?
2: I was on the way.
0: So literally the first leg of the first flight she's ever taken. You're like, doses.
3: Wow.
2: I gave Amazing. It a good 5 minutes. We got in the air. We reached 20,000 feet.
0: Uh-huh. All right. The next one here is entitled Shoulders.
4: We traveled with our daughter's car seat and took it on the plane with us. If you've ever done that before, I salute you. It's a pretty large seat, so I ordered a rolling dolly that we could strap it to and wheel it through the airport with ease. It would basically function as a stroller and our daughter could ride in it. Well, that didn't pan out. As I was getting ready to strap our daughter in, Mahoney told me he slept in an awkward position on the plane and was too sore to pull her and that I should carry her instead. So I huffed through the airport carrying our toddler and her diaper bag, all while Mahoney leisurely glided an empty car seat, rolling his shoulders and yawning.
0: Oh my God, that sounds like it could be true too.
3: I feel like we've heard some of the issues revolving around the car seat for the plane. Mm-hmm. It was something that Mahoney really took kind of offense to, that they wouldn't let this car seat situation through, right? Wasn't that it? I don't know. I feel like that one's just a little more untrue than the first part.
0: The first one seems so true to me, and I'm with you, Audrey. That's what I would go with as without question.
3: Something in two feels untrue.
0: Like maybe he was carrying the diaper bag or something?
3: Yeah. Something about something. Right. So number one is going to be true for me. What about you, Dave?
0: I'm going the same thing. But we don't know. So, Luis, it's up to you to make the decision.
1: I agree. I believe the first one would be the true one. I don't think he would do that to his wife.
0: We never do. And then he does.
2: Can we get a drum roll, please?
0: Here you go.
2: Luis, number one is, in fact, 100% true. You guys snipped number two out. I had the diaper bag in the car seat that I was rolling.
0: There you go.
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Now you do what they told ya. Now you do what they told ya.

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0: This is Dave and Mahoney.
1: As a man, does being stinky help you to get laid? That's the new dating philosophy for some Gen Zers. It's called pheromone maxing, you guys. And Dave, it's a real trend where dudes will go out on first dates or just go out to the bar to try to meet someone. They'll be unshowered. They won't wear deodorant or cologne. And sometimes they'll even wear dirty clothes. And the thought behind it is your natural male scent is what attracts the
2: female species. I'm not trying to like crap all over this, but just because somebody says Gen Z is doing this, it does not mean that all of Gen Z is doing this.
1: Definitely.
2: Okay, it's probably like five guys posted it online and went viral.
3: If you're maxing anything and you can't figure out why you're not like learning or you're not getting more dates or you're not doing better with the opposite sex,
2: maybe just try job maxing.
3: Maybe just try being a person, you know, like being a person who has value to somebody else. And why, you know, like one of the things that struck me, I saw this quote recently. It's like, you know, you have to be a great man or a great woman to be better than no man or no woman.
2: Ooh.
1: Wow, that's deep. So deep.
3: No, I mean, but for real, though. Like, because seriously, the wrong person or an annoying person, like, what do you offer? Like, why? Especially when things are harder now than they've probably ever been in, like, modern recent history.
1: Will you stop making people have to work so much and just make them realize that their natural scent is going to get them the woman of their dreams?
2: Dave, listen, that's just not it.
1: It's not just my perspective.
4: Hey, my name's Leo. You were talking about pheromones. I remember, and this was my ex-wife, it was several years ago, but she had just got done working out, and she was sweating, and she had this, odor, we'll say it, about her that smelled sweet and citrusy, and I swear to God.

0: you need the other prerequisites before you get to that level.
1: Yeah, right. Audrey, you said that before. We're missing here. If your husband comes back and he's sweaty, like sometimes it's a turn on to you, but it's because it's your husband.
2: Yeah, man, we're also going to Pound Town. Yeah. Whatever that guy said, I love that. He was
3: took
2: like,
3: her back
2: yeah.
3: into the bedroom, and we made love.
2: He had to stop himself from like, yeah, I just got so rock.
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16: Some of the biggest rock songs ever released. You are trying to figure out what they are with 30 seconds on the clock for each one of them. And Steve is joining us today. Steve, you got Mahoney, you got Audrey available as lifeline. Should you need them, are you ready for your first one?
17: Bill, I got to be ready. I'm stuck at a train.
16: Oh, man. Stuck at a train.
18: Hard to stop a train.
19: But I'm glad you're not driving.
16: Yeah. All right, so the first one here is a guitar solo, and it's a popular one. It's got 514,000 views. Good luck.

0: Very well done. Over to you, Steve. Do you know it for a point?
1: Well, that's a pretty good riff. I think it's Pink Floyd.
0: It is. Do you know the song?
1: Okay, and that is, God dang it. You know, that's the toughest part about this thing. Mm-hmm. What do you think? Pink Floyd, I'm going to go with Time.
0: New. Your brain was in the right place, but comfortably numb is what you were looking for there. Comfortably numb.
2: Half point. That's all right.
0: Half point.
1: Oh, yeah.
0: It's all good. We'll move on to the next one here. Also that's popular. 503,000 views on this one. Good luck.
3: Say your prayers, little one. Don't forget my son. To include everyone. I tuck you in, warm within. Keep you free from sin. To the Sandman he comes. Sleep with one eye open.
4: I am.
3: Gripping your pillow tight. Ready? Exit light. Enter night.
0: Boy, that seemed like a lot more than 30 seconds. Okay.
5: As the internet would say, I love whatever is undiagnosed with you.
0: All right, Steve, do you know that one?
1: I don't know if I could get that in 300 seconds.
5: Oof.
1: I'm going to use a little lifeline.
0: All right. Okay. You want to use Mahoney or you want to use Audrey?
1: Let's go with Mahoney.
2: That is Metallica and Enter Sandman.
0: That is correct. Okay, so you got one and a half points. No worries. You're still very much alive here. You got one more lifeline if necessary. But the next one here is from an old clip on America's Got Talent. It's got 283,000 views. Here we go. Too late.

0: We'll stop it right there. Over to you, Steve. What do you got?
1: I'm thinking it's Queen, Bohemian Rhapsody.
0: Queen, Bohemian Rhapsody is correct for a full point. All right, nicely done. You got 2.5. You can't win on a lifeline, so lifelines are gone. But you can win it right here with just the artist or the song. Final clip. Here we go. Do, do, do.

0: Hey, where did we go? Days when the rains came down in the hollow, playing a new game, laughing and a running, hey, skipping and a jumping.
1: Unfortunately, we have to stop that masterpiece right there.
2: Man, he was killing it.
1: All right, Steve, for the win, what do you got?
3: That guy should quit singing in the shower, but I think it's John Mellencamp.
1: No.
3: Damn.
1: Okay.
2: There you go.
4: Wait, is that what you said?
2: You said Van Morrison.
1: You said Van Morrison. All right.
2: Jesus. That's the brown-eyed girl part. But we got Van Morrison. I'm literally telling you.
5: This is Dave and Mahoney.
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1: So the NFL season hasn't even started yet, and we have maybe the biggest scandal that's going to take place all season long because of the way that this went down. I know. And, I mean, there's a lot of news that's floating around. You know, we saw that Aaron Donald has officially announced he's coming out of retirement.
2: Going back to the Rams.
1: His wife's advice is what led him to that decision.
2: And I think $20 million.
1: Maybe the $20 million had something to do with it. Of course, we've seen some of the more scandalous stuff. The cheating scandals have been going on. The owner of the 49ers, he gets busted for trying to pick up a $140 hooker in a trailer park
2: allegedly,
1: in Ohio.
2: Allegedly. We don't know. He could have just been near that trailer park with $140 in U.S. currency.
1: It's entirely possible after sending text messages to hook up with somebody for $140. It's possible. You're right. Those pale in comparison to this next story. There's a guy. His name is Dejon Love. He is 35 years old. Mahoney, you're familiar with the NFL player Dejon Love?
2: I know the name, yep.
1: No, you don't, because he's not a real NFL player.
2: No, I know the name because he's fake.
1: Because he's fake. This guy.
2: And I also was one of the 26 women that he scammed money from.
1: So this guy was impersonating that he was, oddly enough, also a San Francisco 49ers player. And he was using images of him, like, wearing his 49ers helmet on the beach playing catch because, you know, real NFL players, what you do if you're training is you go out to the beach, you're shirtless, you got your athletic shorts on, and you're wearing your official 49ers helmet as you're running drills in the sand.
2: Uh-huh.
1: That happens a lot.
2: That feels like something that, you know, most of the guys in the NFL do. They love to draw attention to themselves on the beach.
1: So he was running this whole scam where he was roping in all of these different women. And like you said, Mahoney, there were dozens and dozens of women that fell for it.
2: Mm-hmm.
1: And he, from this scam, managed to pull about $1.3 million out of these chicks. So he was representing that he was this big NFL star. And these girls that would be interested in him because, you know, he's so wealthy, he's an NFL star. He would start conning them into giving him their money, because that's also normally how it works.
2: Always.
1: Because he had, you know, all these great investment ideas and this massive portfolio and was just making money hand over fist. And some of these poor girls, because they had fallen for it, you know, were like, hey, I don't have any more money to invest in whatever thing that you're telling me is going to make me super rich. And he's like, oh, go take out a personal loan. And some of them were.
2: Dude.
1: Yeah.
2: That is dirty. And I'm shocked that it took.
1: So now they got scammed with interest.
2: Yeah, you're not. Now you owe the bank. So not only did he scam, you know, tons of women to a huge amount of money, but you just look at this guy and you're like, ain't no way. That's like saying, like, I'm a professional lumberjack or something like that.
1: Like, there's some clues that maybe that's not the case.
3: So. I've been sitting here quietly because I've been trying to find it. Did you know that there was another one, too? Another guy just got found for faking to be a Cowboys player?
1: Another one?
3: Yeah,
1: no.
3: I'm about to send it to you right now.
1: Oh, that's hilarious. Dude.
3: It's like a thing.
1: Girls, you got to do some research here. You got to dig in.
2: And he was like 35, I think.
1: There's no 35-year-old wide receivers in the NFL.
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0: This is Dave and Mahoney.
1: Mahoney, you talked about having a really bad experience flying on Southwest Airlines.
2: I did.
1: That's not shocking, considering how much Southwest has changed everything for the worse as of late. But it is a little bit surprising because Southwest used to be so good.
2: I was flying Southwest almost exclusively for, you know, decades.
1: Yeah.
2: You know, because price, what the value, the people in the sky
3: free
2: were
3: bags.
2: Always great. Yeah, the part of the value. And, you know, since they've changed their policy, beginning at the beginning of 2026, I will say I am less than impressed. I will say I do like the assigned seating, but everything else has gone to garbage.
3: Their prices aren't in competition with anything else. So if I have the ability now to where I'm just going to fly direct through any airline, I'm not like feeling loyal to anyone at the moment.
2: I don't want to have to get a credit card so I can fly with free bags.
3: Right.
2: Like that, so it stupid. Just feels so, so like stupid. When it used to, like, mm-hmm. I know how this used to be.
1: Mm-hmm.
2: I did it 1,000 times. Like, we flew with my daughter, and we had to carry a pack and play. And we had a baby seat, a car seat,
1: yep.
2: And several bags. And that was like $200 more on top of what we were already paying, which are just as, their prices are just as competitive with American and Delta now. But they are a lower quality service than those two.
1: Well, you're not the only one.
4: I just had a comment about the Southwest thing, how you had the rude experience with your child. Man, I feel you. The last time I was on an airplane, normally I don't even fly except for when it comes to death situations. So this last time wasn't. I went to Miami, and I have this like little handbag thing that I put around me with my phone case, and it's technically like a wallet. It's just a go-around wallet, but they were trying to count it as a person, trying to tell me I needed to put it in my bag and this and that. And the way that they were talking to me and acting, like, it makes me not want to ever do Southwest again. And they used to be, just like you, they used to be the best. And I don't know what it is, but they're so rude. And it's already stressful enough dealing with the airport stuff. So I'm sorry you had to deal with that. That's rough.
5: Message
2: See, for
5: deleted.
2: Us, when we were flying, they changed their family boarding, which trying to find information online, I looked, searched, trying to find out information, then tried to confirm with their, the people at the gate agents what was going on. Family time is now gone from Southwest, and that's fine. But what they didn't tell you is that you're now, if you have a child under 2 who needs extra time to board, because we were bringing an FAA-approved car seat for my baby onto the plane, that you could board there.
3: So it's under 2 only?
2: It's under 2.
3: Oh, because it used to be 13 and under family
2: but
3: boarding.
2: But they've gotten rid of that. Mm. But they didn't tell us that, and we're sitting there holding my cute baby.
1: Mm-hmm.
2: And again, not asking for special treatment or anything else.
3: She looks taller than 2.
2: But you're holding her, you know? And it's like you see me holding a 30-pound car seat.
3: I don't know, man. I feel like people do that at buffets, too. I look over at my stepdaughter. I'm like, hey, man, like you are 12 for the day.
2: She's lying.
3: You are 10 for the day, girl.
1: No, they're pretty strict about that on most airlines. Like if you try to bring a 7-year-old on your lap and be like, no, it's just a giant 1.5-year-old.
3: Show me your ID.
1: Like, well, no, they make you provide a birth certificate. They really do. It's crazy.
2: We have a passport. You know, we got my daughter a passport when she was, 9 months old. Because
1: she is an international criminal.
2: Very much so. So, I will say this. So the gate agents, at one airport were terrible. They were nice at the other one, and they informed me of the other one's bad behavior. But everybody who was flying around us mm-hmm. was so nice to my daughter. Like, that made it better. Like, the people, the humanity made the experience good. There was a grandma and grandpa who were sitting one aisle over from us and gave my daughter just a random toy that they told us 60 grandchildren.
1: 60?
2: 60 grandchildren. Lord. He's always got little toys. Gave my daughter a little toy.
1: Was that little toy filled with bourbon? Is that what you're so calm on the flight?
0: This is Dave and Mahoney.
1: Morning, everybody.
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1: Oh, my God!
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0: whose nickname is Crooked Jess, and it didn't turn out well for them.
1: Well, maybe she just needed some braces.
2: Maybe she'd been reformed.
0: Let me share the story with you, just to give you a mental image. She looks a lot like Trevor Lawrence, the quarterback of the Jacksonville Jaguars.
1: Sexy, okay, so she could...
0: chest tattoo.
1: Okay, nice.
0: So the cops decided that they were going to trust Crooked Jess, and that's actually like how her alias is listed on her arrest records.
1: Okay,
0: like,
1: so that's, she's known by that. Ooh, okay. Yeah.
0: So an undercover police officer decided that he was going to give this 41-year-old Crooked Jess $60 to go buy some crack in what they thought was a crack house, so that way they had probable cause to go raid the place. Mm-hmm.
3: Seems like rock solid plan.
0: Yeah, so this undercover officer is watching. He gives Crooked Jess the $60. She walks into the backyard of the suspected facility that was dealing the drugs. And she goes back there, and 15 minutes goes by. Mm-hmm. No sign of Crooked Jess.
3: Well, maybe she's negotiating these prices.
0: You know what? That's a reasonable amount of time for her to be gone.
3: Right. I like somebody who barters.
0: 30 minutes goes by. No sign of Crooked.
3: Maybe she's really, maybe they had to bring in the manager. Like, it's one of those, like, car dealership things.
0: Yeah,
3: you know?
0: let me go talk to my manager. I'll be right back.
3: The financing manager.
0: 45 minutes goes by. No sign of Crooked Jess. An hour goes by. No sign of Crooked Jess. And
1: after an hour,
0: the cop goes, wait a minute. I don't think she's coming back.
1: She jumped over the fence.
0: They have no idea. They just know that they canvassed the neighborhood, and Crooked Jess was in the wind.
1: Good for her. She got some free drugs, and she's away in the thick of the night.
0: Several months passed, and then they finally caught up with Crooked Jess, and she was arrested for allegedly ripping off the undercover officer.
1: Well, that's his fault.
0: And she also, along with the theft count, they did a search of herself, and they found some drug paraphernalia. Very specifically, they found fentanyl residue on a piece of aluminum foil that was located in her underwear.
3: Uh-huh. That's where I like to keep my fentanyl residue. Yeah,
0: these are my cousin's panties. So Crooked Jess back in jail, but I put this on the cop for trusting Crooked Jess because, by the way, one other important detail: he could not contact her after she'd gone rogue for an hour because she didn't have a cell phone.
1: What'd she need that for? She's got everything she needs. She's got your $60 and free drugs.
3: Yeah, she's not paying that reoccurring monthly charge.
0: You're not
3: that never
0: getting me
3: goes
0: this
3: away.
0: Time, Mint Mobile.
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10: Come on, everybody!
11: You just got to figure out if something was said by a very drunk person or a little kid. Kelly is joining us today. Kelly, one question for you before we get started. Do you hang out more regularly with little kids or with drunk people?
12: Well, little kids. I have eight grandchildren.
11: Eight grandchildren. So. Damn! Okay. So you know that sometimes little kids talk like very drunk people and vice versa. We're going to read the actual words that were said. Your job is to figure out which is which. And Audrey, you are up first.
13: All right, here I go. Let me tell y'all something. Don't talk about people. People perfect the way they are. And I'm talking about you, Jessica. End scene.
11: Kind of inspirational there. All right, Kelly, is that a drunk person or a little kid? Tipsy or toddler?
12: I'm going to go with Tipsy.
11: Fine guess, but no, that was actually a little kid gassing up Jessica.
14: Let me tell y'all something. Don't talk about people. People are perfect the way they are. And I'm talking about you, Jessica.
11: Jessica.
15: I love that little girl.
11: All right. On to the next one here, Mahoney. It's me and you, and Australian accent is what we're going for here. That wasn't very good.
13: Well, okay, yeah. I can't wait to hear Mahoney's Australian.
15: No, it's only Dave's in Australian, not me.
11: Aye, what have you found?
15: A rat!
11: Yeah. Yeah, you found a rat. That scared me when you walked in with that.
15: Yeah, big rats, big boy!
13: I love that when Mahoney gets any notes, it's just scream.
11: All right, Kelly, tips of your toddler.
12: Toddler?
11: Yeah.
13: Nice.
16: Oh, what have you found?
17: A rat.
16: Yeah, you have found a rat. That scared me when you walked in with that.
17: A big rat, big boy.
11: Dude, Australian kids are wild.
15: Just grabbing big grab ass a rat. Rats.
11: Sure, why not?
15: Fine.
11: All right, on to number three here. And Audrey, it's you again.
13: And my note is whining.
11: Okay, perfect.
13: Wonder why, why I got this one chosen for me. Okay. What just happened?
11: Oh, scene. Okay. Okay. That's all you get, Kelly. Tips of your toddler.
12: That's it?
11: That's it. What okay. just happened?
12: I'm going to go with tipsy.
11: That is correct.
13: Yes.
18: What just happened?
10: actual audio of Drunk Audrey?
13: That was pretty accurate. It might have been.
11: All right, Kelly, you're doing great. We have one last one. You got to get it right. And Mahoney, it's you and I again.
10: It was really fun. And I really liked the music.
11: Mm.
10: Even though at night, I got a bit sleepy.
11: Mm.
10: And it hurt my ears.
11: Mm.
10: But I still had a lot of fun.
11: Oh, good.
10: Sadly, I didn't get to do any of my boy, but at least I did get to do my clowning around, and what I'm drinking is lemonade.
11: And scene. Tipsy your toddler.
13: Sexy.
11: For the win.
10: Thank you.
12: Going tipsy. Toddler?
11: Yeah! Let's have a listen.
18: Ooh. It was really fun and I really liked the music.
11: Mm.
18: Even though at night I got a bit sleepy and it hurt my ears a bit, I still had a lot of fun.
13: Oh, good.
18: Sadly, I didn't get to do any of my poi, but at least I did get to do my clowning around. And what I'm drinking is lemonade.
0: Dave and Mahoney. In complete transparency, if the morning show ever plays four songs in a row, somebody's been in the bathroom for a long time. Sending thoughts and plumbing prayers.

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2: You guys are not going to believe this. This has got to be the strangest reason why an entire football season has ever been canceled before. Two words, dry humping.
3: What?
2: Let me try to explain. So this comes to us from Tonopah, Arizona. The entire 2026 football season for both varsity and junior varsity has been canceled. And we talked about this last week when this first came out because there was kind of this ominous letter from like the superintendent or the head of the athletic department, whatever it was, that was saying that they weren't going to have football games and they were very sorry about that, but they were very vague about why. And now we're starting to find out some of the details, and it's getting even weirder. So they've had to cancel all of the JV and the varsity games for the entire season.
3: Okay.
2: And they're obviously upset about this. A lot of parents are because, you know, their kids in football, but then you also have like the band and the cheerleaders and all these other people
3: that are involved. Activities that revolve around that, sure.
2: They don't have enough eligible players to field the teams. And the player eligibility is being affected by a criminal investigation of dry humping and sexual misconduct that involves some students at a football camp in Williams, Arizona, back in July.
3: So it sounds like they were hazing younger kids, right?
2: I mean, I guess, like, you're dry humping somebody out of a football season? What the hell?
4: Unfortunately, sometimes hazing kind of like homoerotica.
3: Oh, it always.
2: Absolutely.
4: You know, like, I mean, it's
2: not kind of homoerotica. It's just gay.
4: It's kind of interesting how that plays out, you know? And I have some questions about this to where Mahoney's point, so many kids needing to be expelled from school because they are now being charged with dry hump hazing?
3: Well, it just depends on the extent of it. And obviously, we don't have the full scope of what's happening, but obviously it's expanded to the point where there are, you know, like
2: the county sheriff's office and the police department are investigating these allegations, and they're still not giving us all of the details because it's still an active case.
3: It's crazy to me that this is still going on because I think about, you know, I mean, I was in high school from 96 to 2000, you know, and that was, you know, 30 years ago now at this point. And 30 years ago, like, we knew that, like, hazing and stuff like that, like, you don't do it anymore. Like, you know, that was something that happened years past. Like, in the 90s, we were like, oh, we don't do that anymore.
4: Okay, well, fast forward to the 2000s whenever I was in college, and guess what was still happening?
3: Well, it's never stopped.
2: A lot of dry humping.
4: A lot of elephant trunking.
3: Well, it's the fact that it's never stopped, but now with with phones and video coverage and all of that that exists now, you would think that, like, hey, this can ruin your life. And, like, these kids have grown up in an era where, like, one wrong video and you're ostracized or in trouble or you're infamous forever now. It's not like...
4: Crazy.
2: Even if there's an understanding amongst all of the players, like, this is just hazing that happens, you're still going to get busted by, like, a flock camera or something.
4: Yeah, but what happened to the hazing where you just... Or what happened to the hazing? Can't we just make hazing where you're just, like, shaving your head bald into weird spots? And, like, bleaching it kind of funny, silly goof.
2: That's not gay enough.
4: Okay, like, then shave a penis on
3: there. There you go.
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3: East Carolina Pirates plus 27.5 points on the road in Alabama today at Bryant-Denny Stadium in Tuscaloosa. The total 52.5. The first ever meeting between the two at Legion Field in Birmingham back in 1998. Alabama edge ECU in that game 23-22. Duke bet down from a 9.5 point to a 7.5 point favorite over the Tulane Green Wave at Wallace Wade Stadium. The total has moved from 50.5 to 51.5. That's coming up today in Durham. At App State, an 18.5 point home favorite with Maine, 53.5 the total. 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With your Action Update, Mike Sennett, Rock 105.5.
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0: money to feed their family, but they have enough for a pack of Pall Malls and a Powerball ticket. It's the Redneck Report on Dave and Mahoney.
1: A lot of strange things have been popping up in the Redneck Report when it comes to stealing. You know, the other day we had the cinnamon roll thief who stole $3,000 worth of cinnamon rolls, which is very, very strange.
2: They did say those cinnamon rolls were $10 each, which I feel like.
1: I do feel like.
2: It's kind of robbery in and of itself.
3: Unless it's a big, fat, juicy, gooey.
2: Even then, I feel like eight.
1: But you,
2: then a $10 with a nice tip.
1: You go, okay, I understand that because cinnamon rolls are delicious. Mm-hmm. We had the guy that stole the truck full of PBR beer, 50,000 cans of PBR. Also, get it.
3: That's it's a great beer. American.
1: That's a real American.
3: That's right a real there. True yeah. American. The only one that I would say maybe a little higher, Bush. He stole a big old semi full of Bush.
2: Bush would never allow that kind of security.
3: They wouldn't. It's under lock and key. Like yeah. The entire thing is
2: all their
3: protected as the president.
2: Heavily armed.
3: Yes.
1: This one though, I don't really understand unless it was purely just a money play. But it feels like a really strange way to try to get money. A 58-year-old man out of Florida was arrested in connection with stealing equipment from funeral homes.
2: Oof.
1: He was stealing stretchers. From a mortuary?
3: That man is a murderer.
1: That just feels so stretchers, doesn't it?
3: That's really weird.
1: It's dark.
3: Deeply,
1: it's gross.
3: Deeply well, weird.
1: I
3: mean,
1: I guess those stretchers, $7,100. So police use the license plate readers. The flock cameras came into play here.
3: That guy didn't do it.
1: And I guess
3: free him.
1: They're thinking that there may be a connection because there's been multiple thefts across Alabama, Florida, Georgia, and South Carolina.
3: Oh, God, he's taking over the SEC?
1: Not in SEC country.
3: No.
1: How could
3: my
1: you?
3: God.
1: How could you, man?
3: No.
1: Son of a bitch.
3: Put him on a t-shirt.
1: But yeah, he has been busted for stealing.
3: I mean,
1: what are you going to do with all of these stretchers?
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1: medicalstretchers.com.
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3: Wow.
1: Oh, wow.
2: So, okay.
3: If you need some mortuary goods, make sure you're going
1: mortuarymall.com.
2: It feels like maybe they're overinflating the prices of some of these stretchers.
3: Uh-huh. I think so, too, for an insurance claim, perhaps.
1: So have you guys ever had one of those beat boxes before? You know what I'm talking about?
2: Like a boom box?
1: They sell them like at liquor stores or gas stations in some cases.
2: No, drinks. I thought you meant like an 80s like
1: no,
2: ghetto blaster.
1: No, I'm talking about the drinks.
3: The beverage.
2: Oh, so no, they're
3: right next to the buzz balls.
2: No.
1: They taste like fruit punch or like iced tea in some cases, but they're like 12%.
2: What are you guys doing drinking those?
1: I feel like you're drinking those if you want to get drunk.
2: I'm asking you two, what are you doing?
1: Because I want to get drunk.
3: Lake and pool activities. Those are the kind of drinks you shouldn't be drinking at 110 degrees outside, but you do.
1: Yeah.
2: And you wonder why bad things happen.
1: Bad things don't happen.
3: No, what are you talking about?
1: Uh-huh. We get good stories out of those.
2: No. Okay. So
1: this guy decided that he was going to steal some from a 7-Eleven. They were on to him, but he managed to get away from the scene.
2: Mm-hmm.
1: They end up calling in the SWAT team to go serve an arrest warrant at his house because they know where the guy lives. And then when the SWAT team gets there, he decides he's going to escape out the back window.
3: Very slowly, I'm sure.
1: Very slowly, because he's drunk on beatboxes. And when he tried to jump out the back window, K-9 bit him right in the ass.
2: What?
3: Man,
2: where did this take place? Do we know?
1: Where did the actual robbery take place?
2: Yeah, like where? What SWAT team has nothing better to do than to camp outside a dude who stole some malt liquor from a 7-Eleven?
1: It was in Lee County, Florida.
2: I think they have other things going on there. This feels again like must have just been a real slow night.
1: The whole SWAT team does seem a little excessive for
2: and the dogs.
1: A couple of stolen beatboxes.
3: It was practice.
1: Yeah, they just wanted to mess somebody up. Finally, another strange story. This guy also out of Florida. He stole a Chevy Impala. Very practical vehicle to steal. Was pursued by deputies. During the chase, though, he unexpectedly drove directly to the county jail parking lot. So the suspect then abandoned the car and tried to take off on foot, jumped a fence, and headed towards a nearby pond. It's always a pond.
2: You never get away in the pond.
1: Never, ever go jump in the pond.
2: Never jump in the pond.
3: I do feel
2: a
3: like...
2: A canal, maybe.
3: Anybody who drives an Impala is on drugs. Speaking from experience, who dated a drug dealer who drove an Impala.
2: It depends on which model year. If it's a late model year, if it's like a 2003
3: Well, that
2: Impala.
3: Would check out. That was about the time.
1: And there was drugs in the car. Yep.
0: This is Dave and Mahoney.
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1: Oh, my God!
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0: Dave and Mahoney.
1: We hear about catfishing scams all of the time, but boy, this one has gotten a lot of attention, and it is sensational. The guy who was pretending to be a 49ers receiver and scamming women to the tune of $1.3 million. And, I mean, he went to lengths to try to pull this off. He was posting pictures of himself on the beach training, wearing what looked to be an authentic 49ers helmet.
2: Which no pro would ever do that.
1: He was holding fake signing days.
2: Yep, saw that.
1: Posing in front of expensive vehicles. The whole scam was he would get these women to send him money because, you know, he was investing in some big things. He had opportunities for them that would bring them untold wealth, and they were falling for it. But the new development is the audio that we have.
2: Okay.
1: Because this is some leaked audio from allegedly one of the girls that he was trying to scam. And it's him hustling her for some money.
3: Also, always assume you're being recorded. Like, this was just a casual conversation or like a voicemail that was saved. And she decided to keep it. I mean, that's kind of hilarious.
1: Because it is embarrassing.
4: Because I'm not here to take all your money. You know, I just need help when I need it. A little hotel room, a little bit of gas, some shit like that, light shit, the same shit I would help you for. Like I say, everything that I've been doing is going to pay off, and you're going to see it pay off. As of right now, I know you're looking at what I'm buying. I don't buy a lot of shit anymore because I'm trying to save up and get to another level. So everything I'm doing right now will pay off, and you need to see that. But I just need you to do your little part. I'm not going to ask you for $2,000, for $3,000, unless that's going to a house or something. But other than that, I'm not going to ask you for that for no spending money. You know what I mean? But if I need you, I need you to be there. So that's what I'm saying. You got to do your part like I'm doing mine. Worst case scenario, your parents kicked you out, or your auntie or your uncle kicked you out. You could come stay in the hotels with me because I'm doing my part. So at the end of the day, I need you to do yours. And I need you to tell me to. And you. That's good. Well, I guess whenever you get some time today, just Cash App, the other two.

0: head right now, and I'm sticking my tongue out. You suck.
1: The minimum salary for rookies in the NFL, and this guy is not, wouldn't be, he, you know, he's been in the NFL for a couple
0: years. He's my age. He's 35. But, he's supposed to be, like, injured by now.
1: The minimum for rookies is $885,000 for rookies, $1.3 million for anybody who's got, like, 4 or 5 years.
2: And this guy was stunting like he was a major receiver for the organization, and you're like,
0: signing stuff on the
1: gas money?
2: And you need $200 for the Red Roof Inn tonight?
1: Like, I
2: get out of here.
1: Gas prices are hot, like they are, but not like if you're making $1.3 million a year, you can afford a tank of
2: gas. The craziest part of that entire call was make sure you hit me with that extra $200 to get to $1,000 for the day.
0: What a loser. Like, I hate him so much.
1: He can't even, like, if he was saying, like, gas money in hotels, that's insane. Like, if he was saying, like, we're creating a business that I'm all my, you know, we're putting money into some sort of fund.
2: We're investing in this thing that's got huge growth potential.
1: Something.
2: Like, I just got to pay for the Holiday Inn Express tonight.
0: He also said, I'm not going to be asking you for, like, large sums of money. Like, it's never going to be, like, thousands unless I'm saving it for a house.
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1: If you go into any gas station anywhere, you're going to see like the nicotine pouches, and they're either 3 or 6 milligrams. Mm-hmm. And now Big Tobacco is saying that because this industry has become so successful, they're saying that they want to introduce the even stronger ones at 12 milligrams, so twice as strong.
2: There's somebody drooling right now. There's somebody barking. They're like,
1: give me that 12 milligram.
2: There's somebody barking, scratching their ear.
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1: That's Y-O-D... What? Hold on. Y-O-D-U-M-M-Y. Isn't there a B in there?
2: Carol is joining us today with a take on Dejon Love, by the way, which is the name of the fake wide receiver for the 49ers. What's going on, Carol?
3: Well, I was just wondering, what is the IQ level of these women that he's scamming?
2: They're certainly victims, but you got to be a little bit more aware, I would say, if you're falling for that. This guy who's claiming to have untold wealth and can't pay his
4: gas bill. Dude's hairline starts in the middle of his head. Like, if you are playing in the NFL, you do not have hair like that.
5: Yeah,
4: I'm sorry.
5: Wearing the headband and the helmet everywhere he went makes sense once you see how messed up that hairline is. Like, let it go, bro.
3: I haven't seen that. I just saw initially on the news about him on the beach there doing his drills and everything. So,
2: what actual wide receiver in the NFL is bringing their helmet to the beach to run
4: but
2: drills.
4: Also, this should be a learning lesson for men out there. You know, like if you're like, if this guy can attract 26 different women like this,
2: you got a chance,
4: go up and
2: man.
4: Talk. Yeah. Just go up and talk.
3: I just feel for the women that they're that gullible. I don't know if it's part of the social media thing that they got tricked that way, but
5: I think he was just manipulating the right women.
2: Yeah.
5: There
2: was one, Carol, that Audrey was just telling us about. She had to delete her social media accounts because she was on there bragging about how she used to date a bunch of scrubs, and now she's got this NFL wide receiver. He's got all this money, and you're like, ah.
5: There are certain people who want to believe.
2: Yeah.
5: You know what I mean? Like, they want to believe that they're finally with that NFL player.
2: They're just so optimistic.
5: And maybe they just are falling on hard times. They just...
4: There's like 1 in 4 NFL players do file for bankruptcy, you know, like what, like 5-6 years after they're done playing.
2: Yeah.
4: But not while they usually don't file
5: not
4: bankruptcy
5: the
4: while they're still playing.
2: While they're still playing in the league, yeah.
3: Well, the old adage, if it's too good to be true, it probably
5: is. You're right, girl.
6: This is Dave and Mahoney.
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0: Steve and Mahoney present Are You Smarter Than a Community College Dropout?
1: Probably not.
2: Chuck has entered the arena to challenge Mahoney in Are You Smarter Than a Community College Dropout? You two are going to be asked the same six questions today. Chuck, anything you'd like to say to Mahoney before he leaves the room and goes to a soundproof space?
3: I'd like to wish my friend good luck.
4: Thank you, Chuck. You sound like a nice man.
2: That is so
5: sweet.
2: I
5: like the way his phone sounds. That's got a nice quality to it. Are you
2: on a landline?
5: What are you calling on over there, bud?
3: No, it's a cell phone, sir.
2: Oh, it's a beautiful sounding cell phone.
5: That is a nice microphone on that phone.
2: Okay. So same six questions. You do have one pass. You can use it whenever you want, and it does count as a correct answer. And I'm not going to give you the right answers until Mahoney comes in and gives his guesses. Question number one for you, Chuck. Oh, actually, before we start, how far did you get in school, just so we know?
3: I have a bachelor's degree, sir.
2: Excellent. Okay, question number one. What does the G stand for in GPS?
3: Global.
2: Question number two. The TV show The Jeffersons was a spinoff from what other show? Is it A, The Brady Bunch, B, Happy Days, C, All in the Family, or D, Good Times?
3: Good Times.
2: Question number three. What food chain started telling customers to avoid the Noid back in 1986?
3: Avoid the Noid. What the hell was the Noid? Do we know?
2: The Noid was a
5: thing.
2: A character.
5: It was a thingy.
2: It was a character, yeah.
5: Thingy.
3: I do have a pass, right?
2: You have a pass, yep. You want to use your pass?
3: I'm going to pass.
2: Good, use your pass. Question number four. And closest one is going to get the point on this if no one nails it directly. How many time zones are there in the world?
3: Oh, wow. I think I'm going to go with 13.
2: All right. Question number five. What is the name of the first cloned animal?
3: That was... Crap. That's not the answer.
2: It's not crap.
3: Oh, boy.
2: I'll give you a hint. It was a sheep.
3: Yeah, I know that. It was a, yeah.
5: Does he still have his pass?
2: No, he used it.
3: No, I just forgot. I don't know. It was a woman's name, I thought.
2: It was. 5 seconds. Just throw out any woman's
5: name. Woman's name.
3: Betsy.
2: It's a good guess. Question number six. Final question. What is it called when you hit two under par on a golf course hole? Two under par.
3: Two under. I don't know that one. Bogey.
2: Okay. We'll invite Mahoney in, see how he stacks up against you today, Chuck.
3: Okay.
2: Take your time, pal.
4: Man, I've been waiting out there.
2: All right, question number one. What does the G stand for in GPS?
4: Oh, I thought you were going to say spot.
2: You wouldn't know that.
5: I thought string.
4: Global.
2: Global is correct. Both you said global. Both you get the point there. Question number two. The TV show The Jeffersons is a spinoff from what other show? Is it A, The Brady Bunch, B, Happy Days, C, All in the Family, or D, Good Times?
4: It's All in the Family.
2: All in the Family is correct for Mahoney. Chuck said Good Times on that one, so Mahoney is leading right now.
4: Moving on up to the east side.
2: Question number three. Which food chain started telling customers to avoid the Noid back in 1986?
4: That would be Domino's.
2: Domino's, correct. Chuck used his pass there, so both of you going to get a point on that one. Mahoney is still leading. Closest one is going to get the point on this if no one gets it directly. How many time zones are there in the world?
4: 24?
2: Wow. Yeah. Exactly 24.
4: I mean, there's 24 hours on a day.
2: Is that how you equate it? 24 hours out of the day? That means there's 24 time zones?
4: Yeah.
5: What?
2: Why?
4: Because each one's an hour.
5: What is that? How? Huh?
2: It still doesn't make sense to me. I don't know.
4: It makes all the sense.
2: Okay.
5: Does it?
4: Yes.
5: Not to me. Okay. Not to me
2: Not
5: over
2: me
5: here.
2: Neither.
5: Great, you know, for us, Dave.
2: That was great for us. Look at how happy
5: Mahoney
2: we are.
5: Mahoney made that up.
2: Yeah.
4: Because you're like, you know it's tomorrow already in Australia.
2: No, yeah, we're familiar with how time works. But
5: wait.
2: Would there have to be 24 for 24 hours?
4: Yes.
5: That's how it works. 24
4: hours. All right, let's keep it going.
5: In a day.
2: Question number five, what was the name of the first cloned animal?
4: Dolly.
2: Dolly the sheep is correct.
5: It's because of the star cycles in Egypt.
4: So, and the reason why they named the first clone sheep Dolly is because it was, they took the cloning part from the mammary gland, if I recall correctly.
2: Final question for you, Mahoney. What is it called when you hit two under par on a golf course hole? Something that you've never done.
4: I have.
2: You have not.
4: I have one time.
2: Okay.
4: In my career. That is an eagle.
2: An eagle is correct.
3: Eagle.
2: Yeah. Mahoney, you went 6 for 6. You get the win today. Well done.
4: No passes.
5: I am looking this up about the hours of the day. Mm-hmm. Mahoney so confidently said that and made us feel stupid, and that's just not right.
2: It's just not true. That's not right.
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2: There's somebody drooling right now. 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
5: Braves open up their series with the Phillies with a 5-2 win yesterday in Philadelphia. Today, the Braves, another 35 underdog with Martin Perez on the kill. It's Zach Wheeler for Philadelphia. College football, East Carolina Pirates, 27.5-point underdogs at Alabama. 52.5 the total at Bryant Denny Stadium in Tuscaloosa. 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

0: This is Dave and Mahoney.
1: One of the biggest success stories in Hollywood over the past 10 years or so has been Taylor Sheridan, who first came out with Yellowstone, which was a huge hit. And the amount of spinoffs that have come from his universe, it's just been unbelievable. It seems like everything this guy touches turns to gold. But I'm starting to think that Taylor Sheridan may be a gigantic pain in the ass to work with.
2: Why do you say that, Dave?
1: Well, there was the very public blow-up between him and Kevin Costner, who was the star that launched not only Taylor Sheridan's career to new levels, but the whole universe that he created really solidified it.
2: And there without Kevin Costner, that show probably wouldn't have got past season one.
1: But when that first happened, I think all of us went, well, but Kevin Costner
2: is a dick
1: also.
2: You
1: could see how he would be a real pain in the butt to work with as well. But it was pretty shocking how Taylor Sheridan just went, I'm going to go and just kill him off.
2: Yeah.
1: Just kill him off
2: unceremoniously.
1: Yeah. Just kind of make it a footnote.
2: I think, for me, that's kind of was the end of Yellowstone. For me. I was just like, this isn't how it was supposed to play out. And I don't love that your personal feelings got in the way of a story because, true professionals would have written it out the way it should have been.
1: So here's the latest drama that has bubbled up, and it's another, arguably, the biggest star that's still in that Yellowstone world. It's Cole Hauser, who plays Rip, and they have the spinoff with, Rip and Beth.
2: Which are the other two most popular characters.
1: And now, apparently, there is a huge feud between Rip and Taylor Sheridan. So Cole Hauser, the guy's real name, they, I guess, had some sort of blow-up. It was a heated confrontation, and I guess it's starting to spill out more and more.
3: Hmm. Mm-hmm.
1: And they're saying that he may also be on his way out.
3: So maybe Taylor Sheridan's the problem.
1: That's what it sounds like.
3: Yeah, man.
2: But how do you even have a show?
3: For you guys who like those shows.
2: So, Ross, I know you, Bossy Rossi, I know you like the new Yellowstone spinoff. What's it called?
4: Dutton Ranch.
2: But how do you have Dutton Ranch without Rip?
3: Guess what? You don't. And then your stuff goes to flames.
4: Yeah. He's kind of the main character of that show. Like,
1: he's the guy.
3: You gotta
4: have him. And by the way, if you just have Beth, that's annoying.
1: You need somebody to balance her out.
4: Yes.
3: Huh, didn't know you hated women so much.
1: Yeah. All women, yes.
0: The Dave and Mahoney Show.
5: Namaste.
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1: Oh, my God!
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1: Cigarettes are back, baby. With the youth.
2: Oh, my goodness. It's so crazy, too, because I remember when my mom, when my mom was in her 20s, she had me at 21. Mm-hmm. She always used to smoke cigs. And I...
1: In the car. Windows up?
2: She wasn't that trashy. If it was cracked. Raining, sure.
3: Yeah, it was just a tiny little crack.
2: Yes. Right when my brother and sister were born, just, smushed down their little skulls for an ashtray.
1: Remember trying to get the cigarette out the window when it was raining?
2: And yes, you get a little soggy tip.
1: So mad.
2: Oh man!
3: See, my mom had a plan for that. We had those rain guards.
1: Oh yeah,
3: along the windows. Those things were.
1: She was prepared.
2: Holy crap! Yeah. So I love that all of us know what it's
1: anymore.
2: Like.
1: You don't
2: see those anymore, but maybe those will come.
1: They're
2: back.
1: They're coming back. We need to invest in rain guards because cigarettes are coming back. Do you think it has anything to do with the Zen pouches that have become so popular?
2: 1,000. Well, not only that, you could go backwards even a little bit more with
1: the vapes.
2: The strawberry lemonade flavors vapes.
3: But I think...
2: In middle schools.
3: I do think that we have, the vaping, the Zen pouches, all of those things. But, smoking decreased. Our parents around the same age. The smoking decreased drastically from their generation to our generation.
1: I know, it's so funny.
3: So it's like going up a little bit feels like, that's just,
2: it's up a lot. I feel like every kid you see right now in their 20s, the whole thing is like they want to it's like performative.
3: How much are they saying percentage-wise?
1: So they're not saying exactly how much it's increased year over year, but they're talking about how prevalent, basically how the big tobacco companies have figured out if cigarettes fade off, well, that would have, you'd think, killed big tobacco. They just find other ways to get us addicted to nicotine. You're right. The vapes and the Zen pouches have become huge. I was out on the lake a couple of weekends ago, and there was a guy who's a few years younger than me, but, around my age, mm-hmm. and he loves his Zen so much. He's like, hey, do you want one? And he goes over, and he has this case, which I think is for,
2: It's like a roll.
1: And he had multiple flavors to choose from.
2: Wow, that's incredible.
1: Wow, that's... And so their plan right now, because you see, if you go into any gas station anywhere, you're going to see, the nicotine pouches, and they're either 3 or 6 milligrams. Mm-hmm. And now Big Tobacco is saying that because this industry has become so successful, they've sold about 21 billion pouches just last year, worth about $5 billion.
2: Wow.
1: They're saying that they want to introduce the even stronger ones at 12 milligrams, so twice as strong.
2: There's somebody
1: as the
2: drooling
1: strongest
2: right
1: ones.
2: Now. There's somebody barking. They're like,
1: why are you giving that 12 milligram?
2: There's somebody barking, scratching their ear.
3: I don't necessarily, I don't think this is going to cause, more people to do them, because if you want 6 milligrams, you just put in 2 pouches.
2: 6 milli vanillies.
3: You can just dump that in. So I'm looking at some of these year-over-year trends right now, and data from last year in 2025, they said overall tobacco use fell to 7.2% of all students, high school and college, but only 1.4% of that is made up by actual smoking. So the other 6% are, it's the Zen, vaping in there. So
2: this is a study of nicotine.
3: What they need, I don't love the idea of limiting it, because as an adult, if you want to do it.
1: Is that tobacco use?
3: Because I think they're still calling the Zen a tobacco product.
2: Oh.
1: I mean, it's made by Big Tobacco, so I guess that would make sense.
3: Because you can pop 2 in your mouth. So
1: yeah, you don't want to look like a chipmunk. You got four or five pouches in there.
2: Baby, you can't tell. I mean,
1: had a couple in there, you don't think you could tell?
2: Well, you do it on... You could do them all along your gum line. I mean, I know women who do this through the day.
1: Your sister was doing it.
2: My sister, 10 years ago, which is crazy.
3: She was an early adopter.
2: Yeah, she was. I was teasing her because growing up, where I grew up, you walking through the hallways how to pack the dip for the boys in school.
1: Yeah.
2: So I looked at that and I said, yuck, what are you doing? I was like, is that evergreen?
1: Because some people say that it's a mental stimulant as well, because the nicotine is getting straight into
2: your... Come on, just be a grown-up and get on Adderall.
1: But some of the big tech companies in the Bay Area are putting nicotine pouches out so their people will perform at a higher level.
2: This is legitimately Mad Men. What are we talking
1: just
2: about?
1: Just grind, baby.
0: Dave and Mahoney. You're awake. Barely. We're not here to help. We're here to make it loud enough that your hangover files a complaint. Not coffee, but yeah, I'm awake now. Mornings. Rockwell.

0: Dave and Mahoney.
1: If you go into any gas station anywhere, you're going to see like the nicotine pouches, and they're either 3 or 6 milligrams. Mm-hmm. And now Big Tobacco is saying that because this industry has become so successful, they're saying that they want to introduce the even stronger ones at 12 milligrams, so twice as strong.
2: There's somebody drooling right now. There's somebody barking. They're like,
1: give me that 12 milligram.
2: There's somebody barking, scratching their ear.
0: The Dave and Mahoney Show.
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1: Richard joining us today to talk about the Zyn pouches. What's going on, man?
2: Hey, I remember, maybe about a year ago when they first started coming out, I'd go to the gas station because I'm a lifelong smoker, unfortunately. But they would give you a pack of the Zyn pouches for every pack of cigarettes you bought.
1: Oh, so that's how they were converting people. That's, man. The big tobacco, man, they know what they're doing. They're like, you got to get off these cigarettes. That's the messaging you're hearing every day. Let's just go ahead and move you right on over to this, a new addiction.
2: I literally have probably 30 of those Zyn in my deep freezer in my garage.
1: In your deep freezer.
3: Just in case the apocalypse ever comes, he's going to be ready.
1: He's ready. Belinda joining us today to talk about cigarettes. What's going on, Belinda?
4: Back when I was in eighth grade, you know, kids were smoking cigarettes, stealing them from their parents and stuff. Well, I had gone to a Fleetwood Mac concert when I was in eighth grade, and that was back in 1982, I think. I still have the concert ticket stuff. Well, I was with my kid, a friend of mine from high school or grade school, and after the show, they were doing a meet and greet. Well, Stevie Nicks was signing autographs for people. And she was on top of, like, the bathroom thing that had, like, a stairwell or something, and she ended up there. He threw his dollar bill up there. I guess this could be one of those family secrets. He threw his dollar bill up there, and Stevie Nicks signed it. Well, she threw the dollar bill back to him. And then, like, a couple days later, he wanted a dumb cigarette so bad that he gave the dollar bill, I think it maybe his older brother, in a trade for some cigarettes. And
1: oh, my God, a single cigarette? He traded his signed Stevie Nicks dollar bill?
4: Yep.
1: Nicotine will get the best of us.
4: Oh, yeah.
0: This is Dave and Mahoney. The Half-Assed Morning Show. 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
1: The Super Stupid Spelling Bee.
2: All right, we have three people that have called in, and they have all selected one of the members of the show. Steve called in, and Bossy Ross, did he call in first?
3: He did not. He called in last.
2: Oh, son, I got picked last?
3: Last.
2: Wow.
3: The disrespect.
2: How could they? So, did Mary call in first?
3: Mary called in first.
2: And chose Audrey.
3: She chose Audrey, yeah.
2: And then Brian called in and chose Mahoney second, and then I got stuck with Steve. Even though last week I got the win, how about that?
4: I don't like this pressure that Brian's unnecessarily putting upon me. I like not being chosen because I don't feel like I have to perform then.
2: Well, now you do. All right. How hard of words are we doing today? Because I think last week was 6th or 7th grade words, and those were a doozy.
3: Yeah, we're moving in the wrong direction, Dave. Instead of advancing to the next level, I have to hold you back because, well, there's someone in the room that doesn't spell so good.
5: Mm-hmm. Well.
3: It's not that he's not good. It's that he doesn't apply himself because he doesn't care.
2: All right.
4: Who are we talking about here?
2: No one in particular. Don't worry about it. Just okay. Stay pretty over there. All right, Ross, I guess I'll go first since I won last week.
3: All right, Dave, your first word at the 5th grade level is camouflage.
2: Oof. Ugh. Ew. C-A-M-O-F-L-A-U-G-E.
3: That is incorrect.
2: Oh, no, G-U-E.
3: That is incorrect, too.
2: Oh, it is?
3: Yeah.
2: Oh, crap.
5: Camouflage.
2: Well, Steve made the right choice by choosing me last.
4: Well,
2: all right, let's see if you two can slug through.
5: How the hell do you spell camouflage?
3: How do you spell camouflage? With letters.
2: Okay.
3: It's C-A-M-O-U-F-L-A-G-E.
2: That's not a 5th grade word. No, it's not.
3: All right. Yeah. Audrey.
5: Yes.
3: Your first word is deceive.
5: Hmm.
2: Oh.
5: Are you just trying to get us all out the first round? This is kind of insane.
3: These are 5th grade words.
5: Deceive. D-E-C-E-I-V-E. Deceive.
3: That is correct.
5: Wow. Mahoney's over here shaking his head like it was wrong.
4: That's not how I spell it.
2: This could be a quick one today.
5: He said, nope.
2: Nope. Nope.
4: Are you saying that we can end this game right now if I get it wrong?
2: Just try a little bit,
4: okay,
2: man.
4: Okay.
3: All right, Mahoney, your first word, sufficient.
5: You got this, bro. You got this. Come on.
2: No, he doesn't.
5: Yeah, no, because he's constantly typing. That should be sufficient. Enough.
2: $20 side bet.
4: Sufficient. S-U-F-F-I-C-E-N-T.
3: That is incorrect.
2: No, man.
4: Sufficient.
5: Shint.
3: It's S-U-F-F-I-C-I-E-N-T.
4: Okay. As if I was that far.
2: Okay,
4: off.
2: Right. Steve, we have to apologize. My bad, dude. Sorry I blew it for you today. I would feel worse if you didn't call in last and pick me.
6: Understood.
5: Dave, may I ask a question?
2: Yeah.
5: Do you remember how to spell camouflage?
2: C-A-M-O-U-F-L-A-G-E.
3: That is correct.
2: Uh-huh.
5: Great job. Okay, well, at least we learned something today.
2: We learned something today. Mahoney, apologize to Brian.
4: Brian, I gave it my all. I tried. I think anybody would have spelled...
2: it just was not sufficient.
4: I think anybody would have spelled that word wrong. It's a trick word. There was collusion against your boy, and I apologize for them screwing you out of this.
2: Yeah.
3: We got to go to the 4th grade level next week.
2: We do. And Mary, congratulations to you. Audrey has brought you a victory. You chose her first, wisely so. Well done. That sucks.
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3: There's somebody drooling right now. There's somebody barking. They're like,
2: why are you giving me that 12 milligrams?
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I said, are you gonna be my girl? It's a 1, 2, 3, take my hand and come with me, because you look so fine that I really wanna make you mine. I said, you look so fine that I really wanna make you mine. 4, 5, 6, come on and get your kicks. Now you don't need a

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1: You ever pee your pants a little bit?
2: All the time.
1: Yeah. I mean, that happens to a lot of people. My wife complains that ever since, you know, she, you know, gave birth to four children that, you know, jumping jacks aren't exactly her favorite thing.
2: Jumping jacks, jumping in general.
1: Sneezing, laughing.
2: Sneezing. Sneezing is always the one, man. Okay, ladies, go ahead. While Dave's talking, give me three in, give me three out.
1: Got to keep those muscles.
2: Got to work on that pelvic floor.
1: That's right. This was a man, a 41-year-old man. And we, you know, this is not exclusive, of course, to women, but women do talk about it, I think, more than guys do. But we know that, you know, even the great Tony Romo has had this problem in the past, you know, little dribblage.
3: Well, it's just that's just the way the urethra is bent, you know. That's just physics right there.
2: Well, in other words, a male loose urethra.
1: And, I mean, Tony Romo wearing the gray suit probably wasn't his best choice.
2: Well, I'm just saying, that's why men need a wipe. Now you're more aware of your dribblage.
1: Well, there's another way to go about solving it. It's probably not the correct way. In fact, I would say that most medical procedures of any kind, especially what involves that area, DIY is probably not encouraged. A 41-year-old man was hospitalized after he was attempting to treat his urinary incontinence. For about 2 weeks, he put super glue into his urethra.
3: Oh, God, no.
1: Because he did not want the urine leakage. The method initially seemed to work, but after several days, he developed what he called a burning pain and increasingly reduced urine flow because, you know, super glue.
3: Yeah.
2: Don't glue the tubes, brother. Just wear a diaper, dude. I mean, like, I know, or like some pads.
3: Shake it. Shake it, bro.
2: Well, I guess it was because he had to pee too much.
1: So yeah,
3: just shake it.
1: He was leaking and he didn't like that, and so he's like, "Well, I'll just seal the pipe off." That's what you do, right?
3: Yeah, but then you still have to get rid of it, guy.
2: Ah, dude, that breaks my heart that he felt so desperate that he needed to glue his pee hole together. I mean, that really is actually sad.
1: So there was a camera they were using to do the examination, which I'm sure was very comfortable.
2: Ooh,
1: and it couldn't pass through the blockage. So surgeons made a small incision, had to flush the area with saline, and remove the glue with forceps. And the chunk of glue was about 4 inches long.
3: Oh, my God.
2: I actually feel sick to my stomach. Chop it off. I think chopping it off might have been easier, dude.
1: Yeah, man.
2: Four inches of goo?
1: Golly.
2: Man, I mean, good for him.
1: It's rocking it down there, pal.
4: That's a wrap. Well, it's about time. 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
1: Oh my God!
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1: If you go into any gas station anywhere, you're going to see like the nicotine pouches, and they're either 3 or 6 milligrams. 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
2: There's somebody drooling right now. There's somebody barking. They're like,
1: why are you giving that 12 milligrams?
2: There's somebody barking, scratching their ear.
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4: East Carolina Pirates plus 27.5 points on the road in Alabama today at Bryant-Denny Stadium in Tuscaloosa. 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The first ever meeting between the two at Legion Field in Birmingham back in 1998. Alabama edge ECU in that game 23-22. Duke bet down from a 9.5 point to a 7.5 point favorite over the Tulane Green Wave at Wallace Wade Stadium. 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
5: Braves open up their series with the Phillies with a 5-2 win yesterday in Philadelphia. Today, the Braves another 35 underdog with Martin Perez on the kill. It's Zach Wheeler for Philadelphia. College football, East Carolina Pirates, 27.5-point underdogs at Alabama. 52.5 the total at Bryant Denny Stadium in Tuscaloosa. Duke lays 7.5 at home with Tulane. 51.5 the total at Wallace Wade Stadium in Durham. App State laying 18.5 with Maine at Kid Brewer Stadium in Boone. Charlotte laying 20.5 at home with the Citadel. NASCAR Cup Series at Darlington for the Cookout Southern 500. Denny Hamlin, the 5-1 favorite tomorrow night. 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

she's such a little DJ. 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Dogtown, bloodbath, ribcage.

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1: If you go into any gas station anywhere, you're going to see like the nicotine pouches, and they're either 3 or 6 milligrams. Mm-hmm. And now Big Tobacco is saying that because this industry has become so successful, they're saying that they want to introduce the even stronger ones at 12 milligrams, so twice as strong.
2: There's somebody drooling right now. There's somebody barking. They're like,
1: "Why are you giving that 12 milligrams?"
2: There's somebody barking, scratching their ear.
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1: If you go into any gas station anywhere, you're going to see like the nicotine pouches, and they're either 3 or 6 milligrams. Mm-hmm. And now Big Tobacco is saying that because this industry has become so successful, they're saying that they want to introduce the even stronger ones at 12 milligrams, so twice as strong.
2: There's somebody drooling right now. There's somebody barking. 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
1: why are you giving it 12 milligrams?
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